That was a track from the 1990s here on Lionheart Radio 107.3 FM. Coming up, we've got some music from one of our local bands. 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

That was a track from the 1990s here on Lionheart Radio 107.3 FM. Coming up, we've got some music from one of our local bands. 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

That was a track from the 1990s here on Lionheart Radio 107.3 FM. Coming up, we've got some music from one of our local bands. 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

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And now we turn to something with a bit more of a local flavour. 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

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Coming up, we've got some music from one of our local bands. 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

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Coming up, we've got some music from one of our local bands. 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

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And now we turn to something with a bit more of a local flavour. 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

was a track from the 1990s here on Lionheart Radio 107.3 FM. Coming up, we've got some music from one of our local bands. 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

That was a track from the 1990s here on Lionheart Radio 107.3 FM. Coming up, we've got some music from one of our local bands. 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

And that was another 90s classic on Lionheart Radio 107.3 FM. And now we turn to something with a bit more of a local flavour. 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
1: Good morning. Hope you well. Welcome to Tuesday's Morning Reports. It's June the 30th. I'm Liz Whittaker. Coming up on today's show.
2: They have a lot to offer, the rail industry. It's a great job. I started as a teenager under British Rail and it's provided a great career and I want to see that opportunity for other young people in Britain.
1: From today, you can become a train driver at 18 plus.
3: The joint pain was phenomenal. The day I went in for the infusion, I couldn't have done my trousers up, I had to be pushed in, I was in really bad pain.
1: Patients with lupus, which causes their immune system to mistakenly attack healthy tissue, have gone into remission after having an immune reset treatment. And
4: if this heat wave had occurred in 1976, it would have been probably about 3.5 degrees cooler.
1: It may have cooled off a bit, but is the recent spike in temperature a sign of things to come? Staying on the subject of the weather then, rain for northern and western areas today, turning increasingly showery, some heavy, possibly thundery outbreaks in the north, patchy rain affecting southeast England briefly, otherwise some warm sunshine for the rest of the week. Fine for many tomorrow with hazy sunshine, turning wet and windy in the north later. Rain easing and clearing southwards into Thursday, warmer in the south on Friday. Now, before we get started, let's hear what's going on in the news this morning with Frankie.
5: The government's long-delayed defence spending plan is due to be published today. Outgoing Prime Minister Keir Starmer says it will keep Britain safe and secure long into the future. The defence investment plan was originally due to come out last year, but it was held back because ministers couldn't agree on how to finance it. Resident doctors in England have voted to accept an offer on pay and working conditions, bringing an end to their long-running dispute with the government. It includes 4,500 extra training places and an average 6.6% pay rise. A petition to lower the age for breast cancer checks to 40 has been debated by MPs. With over 100,000 signatures, it also hopes to make mammograms yearly instead of every 3 years. Romilly Smith was diagnosed with breast cancer at 30, despite the doctor initially turning her away.
6: If you're checking regularly and you know what's your normal, anything that you think might be out of the ordinary, I think the main message is you're never too young.
5: And Germany are out of the World Cup after losing on penalties to Paraguay in the round of 32.
1: Thanks, Frankie. Let's have a look at the front of this morning's papers. On the Times, Andy Burnham, the former Greater Manchester Mayor, will oversee the largest council house building programme since the Second World War, should he become Prime Minister. The Daily Mirror labels Andy Burnham ambitious after the newly elected MP and would-be PM unveiled his blueprint for power in a speech yesterday. In the Daily Express, Tory leader Kemi Badenoch warning Britain is set for a summer of chaos as Andy Burnham sets out his plan should he become Prime Minister. The Guardian leads on Andy too, saying he's promised the biggest rebalancing of power our country's ever seen should he become the next Prime Minister. On the FT, Andy has said he'll implement more state intervention and greater regional control as part of his 10-year plan. And that's the lead on the Mail too, which leads with Andy Burnham wants to rewire Britain and has revealed plans for a Prime Minister's office in Manchester if he gets the job. Meanwhile, the Daily Telegraph, that's leading on resident doctors in England who voted to accept a pay deal and bring to an end a long-running strike action. And The Sun is claiming dozens of asylum seekers are to be moved into new-build houses worth up to £250,000. On to what's trending on the socials this morning. Germany, Paraguay, four-time winners. Germany, they've been knocked out of the World Cup, losing in a thrilling penalty shootout after it finished 1-1 after extra time. Penelope Keith is a popular search. Tributes are being paid to the actress, best known for her roles in the classic 70s British sitcoms The Good Life and To the Manor Born. She died at the age of 86. And both Corey and Emmerdale have been trending because they were both pulled from ITV's schedule last night, so the Brazil versus Japan game could be shown. Brazil won, sending them through to the last 16. Now, this is really exciting news if you're at school or college, but you would rather be driving a train, because 18-year-olds can now drive trains. It's to encourage young people to pursue a career in the rail industry. Our reporter Evie Ward's been chatting to Simon Weller. He's the Assistant General Secretary for ASLEF, the UK's train drivers union.
2: Reducing the age that a train driver can start their training from 21 to 18, I'm all in favour of this. I think it's really important that we start recruiting the next generation of train drivers from as diverse a background as we can get.
7: Yeah, I mean, women especially are a shortage. Do you think there'll be a bit of a push to get more young women in?
2: I hope so. I think that they have a lot to offer, the rail industry. It's a great job. I started as a teenager under British Rail as a driver's assistant, as they were then, and it's provided a great career, and I want to see that opportunity for other young people in Britain.
7: Do you think the older train drivers see it as a positive? What's the likelihood of there being an overlap and the market becoming oversaturated?
2: The retirement profile, based on our membership, and we have 98% of train drivers in membership, so our membership database is a very good picture of what train drivers look like. Nearly 50% of train drivers are over 50, 22% of drivers are over 56, and this is with a normal retirement age of 60. So, or 60 or 62, depending which section of the pension they're in. So we are going to see a huge number of train drivers retire in the next 5 years and in the next decade as well. And it's not a quick process to train a driver, and the industry needs to start doing it now because the private companies haven't been training in the way that they need to have been doing. If we have more drivers, obviously we'll have a much more reliable service. There'll be less reliance on overtime because at the moment we're using huge amounts of overtime to plug the gaps, and it's just not a sustainable way to run the railway and provide the service that everyone wants. The rail industry needs to step up and get the training programs in place and actually be genuine about recruiting people from different backgrounds, and we have a sort of more women drivers and more drivers from nationalistic backgrounds that we don't have at the moment.
1: Now, patients with a type of disease that causes their immune system to mistakenly attack healthy tissue have gone into remission after having an immune reset treatment on the NHS. Our reporter Holly has more.
8: For the first time in the UK, people with severe lupus have been treated with CAR T-cell therapy, which experts believe may also work for illnesses like multiple sclerosis. The treatment, which only needs to be given once, could revolutionise treatments and remove the need for lifelong medication. Until now, it's only been offered to cancer patients on the NHS, where it has shown huge success. The therapy works by genetically modifying cells to enable the body's own immune system to recognise and attack problem cells. In the new NHS trial, 5 out of 6 patients with severe lupus went into remission within a few months. 52-year-old Katie Tinkler from Surrey was forced to give up her job as a fitness instructor because of debilitating pain and fatigue caused by the illness she'd had since she was 20.
9: I was diagnosed with lupus when I was in my second year of university, so I was about 20, 21. So I've had it for well over 30 years. Primarily for the first two decades, it really affected me with extreme fatigue and joint pain. I lived quite a good life. I had to adjust my life to living with something like that that can be unpredictable and that can flare up any time, but in the last decade it's really reared its head. It started to get a lot worse. I've also had organ involvement that I never had before, so my kidneys were really bad. I've developed kidney disease from a really bad flare, and I was heading towards dialysis, and you know that was going to limit my life. I've also had focal myositis. I developed antiphospholipid syndrome and had a DVT and a PE from that. I also had quite bad myocarditis that developed and loads of inflammation in my lung, which really affected my life. And because of that, I became very immunosuppressed. I was taking so many drugs. It really affected my day-to-day life massively. And I haven't been living well. I've been living under a really big cloud over the last decade or so, and it was getting worse. And I think probably my life was going to be measured in years rather than decades. It's given me the gift of life. I no longer have antiphospholipid syndrome. I have no longer have myocarditis or any lung issues. Whereas before I would have struggle to walk 200, 250 metres without struggling to breathe and just struggling. The joint pain was phenomenal. The day I went in for the infusion, I couldn't have done my trousers up. I had to be pushed in. I was in really bad pain. My knees were swollen, my ankles

0: or a treatment that worked. The treatments were maintaining, hopefully, and managing your pain and things like that. There was never any possibility before this for me for anywhere near where I am now, so I am delighted.
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1: Welcome back. Now, I don't know about you, but after last week's heatwave, this week's cooler weather is a bit of a relief. Whilst temperatures are now settling back to something closer to normal for this time of year, scientists say what we experienced wasn't just another hot spell. New research suggests the extreme heat across the UK and much of Europe would have been virtually impossible without human-caused climate change. In fact, they say it was the most intense June heatwave ever recorded across large parts of northern, western and central Europe. So just how much is climate change shaping the summers we're now experiencing? Ben's been looking into it.
5: Now that temperatures are starting to return to their seasonal average and we can start heading outside without fear of melting, we wanted to get some perspective on last week's heatwave, particularly how it's resulted from climate change. Scientists are now saying that last week's heatwave that's affected the UK and much of Europe would have been virtually impossible 50 years ago, before human-caused climate change had warmed the planet. Researchers from the World Weather Attribution Group analysed this latest spell of hot weather and say it's the most severe June heatwave ever recorded across northwestern and central Europe. Claire Barnes is a researcher at the Attribution Group. She says it's a dramatic finding.
6: I think the most striking finding from this study is we looked at Europe as a whole, not just at the UK, but the most striking finding is just how quickly Europe is warming. So in recent decades, the hottest daily temperatures have warmed by about three times as much as the planet as a whole, and the hottest nights, which we've all been suffering through, by about twice as much. If this heat wave had occurred in 1976, it would have been probably about 3.5 degrees cooler, which might not sound like very much, but it's actually a huge difference. It's the difference between uncomfortably warm and dangerously hot. And without human-caused warming, temperatures as hot as these would have been incredibly unlikely at any time of the year in 1976 and absolutely unthinkable in June. But they're going to be occurring more and more frequently as the world continues to warm.
5: And they've also found that the hot, sticky nights we've all been dealing with are now around 100 times more likely than they were during the European heatwave of 2003. And it's not just the heat. Scientists say humidity is becoming an increasing concern too, making it much harder for our bodies to cool themselves down. More than half of the UK and Irish cities included in the study have already broken records for something called heat stress. The immediate cause of this week's soaring temperatures is what's known as a heat dome, which is an area of pressure that's trapped hot air over Europe while drawing in even warmer air north from the Sahara. But the researchers are clear that climate change is amplifying these events, making record-breaking temperatures far more likely than they would otherwise be.
6: We've known for a really long time, for over 100 years, there has been research saying if we keep putting greenhouse gases into the atmosphere, then the planet is going to get warmer. And the science behind that is actually pretty fundamental physics, and they predicted this warming, and actually the warming that we see agrees very well with these predictions that were made over 100 years ago. So that is really in no doubt. If we don't reach net zero, temperatures are going to keep getting hotter. So it's very hard to say how much worse things will get, because that

0: It's really up to us how much worse we allow things to get.
1: Scientists say every fraction of a degree of warming we can avoid makes a difference. And while heat waves will become more common, the choices governments, business and all of us make now will help determine just how extreme future summers become.
2: Thanks, Ben. Now, after months of anticipation, Wimbledon's finally back. The world's oldest tennis tournament got underway yesterday, with thousands of fans once again making the pilgrimage to southwest London. And for some, the tradition started even earlier, pitching up tents days beforehand to secure one of the famous Q tickets.
3: Everyone's very friendly. We've had to put up other people's tents for them.
4: Feels a bit like the United Nations, actually.
3: Yeah.
4: I think Draper might do. Although I saw him playing in the heat the other day and I thought he'd probably burned himself out before he gets here. Reda Khan, I'm not sure. She does come alive at Wimbledon, so, fingers crossed.
5: This is only the second year we've camped. Last year was an experience, and I think my son and I have kind of tried to make it a little bit traditional between the two of us. I've been a tennis fan since I was little, so I used to watch it with my mum, so it's kind of a little bit of a nostalgic thing for me. Well, I would have liked to have seen Roger Federer, but he's retired. So Sinner for me. I want to see Sinner. I'd like to see Alcaraz, but he's not here. So I'll have to go with Sinner, and hopefully we'll see Djokovic. Not a huge Djokovic fan, but I can admire what he's done. Raducanu, I'm not sure she's 100% fit, so that was also an issue. Draper's only just coming back from injury, and he's got Fritz, so I don't really think that's a realistic. I know. I think they won't go very far. Sadly, they won't go very far.
2: Some of those queuing fans did face disappointments. We'll hear more about that in a minute. The queues become almost as famous as the tennis itself, with fans travelling from across the UK and around the world for the chance to grab a seat on centre court or simply soak up the atmosphere around the All England club.
6: I think previously I've been here about 7 or 8 times, and it's always been camping the night before. And I really enjoy the camping element. It's nice to select. Create a bit of atmosphere and buzz before the tennis actually kicks off.
7: It's just fun. There's so many different people from so many different places, and it's just really nice talking to everybody that's made the effort to join the queue, especially people from America who don't get the chance in their own country to do it. So it's just interesting.
8: I would have loved to have seen Alcaraz. He's not playing this year. So I'll make do with Sinner. No, I know you're more of a Sinner fan, but Sinner's okay. But Alcaraz is my boy.
9: We're trying to get on court, centre court, and we want to see Jannik Sinner, apparently Djokovic and Sabalenka will be playing.
10: So. I want the underdogs to win.
11: I want Djokovic to win. Hopefully the underdogs.
10: Yeah.
2: British players actually suffered a wipeout on an awful first day. All 10 who completed their matches were beaten. That added to the gloom of yesterday's news that Jack Draper pulled out. Emma Raducanu pulled out as well. Men's British number 5, Jack, withdrew after a sudden recurrence of a long-standing left arm injury. And British number 1, Emma, has a stress fracture in her lower leg. She says medical advice left her with no choice. Writing on social media, she said, playing Wimbledon in front of a home crowd means everything to her, making the decision really difficult to process. It's the second time in 4 years she'll miss her home Grand Slam. And British number 4 Fran Jones fought back tears after she was unable to make the most of 5 break points as she lost 6-4, 6-4 to world number 49 Diane Parry. Despite that disappointment, there is still plenty of home interest over the next fortnight, with British players hoping to make their mark alongside the biggest names in world tennis. And with the strawberries and cream being served and the pims flowing, the countdown is officially over for one of the biggest events in the British sporting calendar. That's about it from today's Morning Reports. I'm Liz Whittaker. Hope you have a lovely Tuesday. We'll be back with more tomorrow.

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And now we turn to something with a bit more of a local flavour. Of course, if you're listening and you represent part of our local Alnwick area music talent and you're interested in getting your song on the air, you can contact us via our website at lineheartradio.com.

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1: Work on a major scheme to transform the Maltings Theatre in Berwick is finally set to get underway. The £26 million scheme will begin in earnest this autumn after years of planning and consultation. The redevelopment will bring the theatre cafe and dining spaces together on the same floor. Local councillor Nicole Brooks says she can't wait for it to get going, and Georgina Hill hopes it will proceed as quickly as possible with proper regard for the neighbours in the construction process. Eastern Lane car park will be closed from late summer to create a contractor's compound. There have been calls for action to reduce waiting times for driving tests. Figures from the Driver and Vehicle Standards Agency show learners in parts of North Northumberland are having to wait for up to 24 weeks. Waiting times in Anik are currently 18 and a half weeks, but this increases to 24 in Berwick. Leading councillors in the county say urgent action's needed, with driving vital for the county's young people due to geographical challenges. Next, local MP David Smith is calling for improvements to rail services in Berwick and Morpeth. A major timetable change last winter reduce the number of East Coast services stopping at the two stations. He's also called for restoration of a late afternoon service from Newcastle to Alnmouth. He says this was a vital link for pupils in North Northumberland to travel home safely from schools in Newcastle and Morpeth. His letter to Rail Minister Lord Hendy comes after a consultation he ran for residents in the area on the timetable changes. And nearly 500 items from a castle bought by comedian Alan Carr are being put up for sale at auction on Sunday. Hayton Castle, just a few miles from Berwick, was bought by the TV star and Celebrity Traitors winner earlier this year. Furniture, pictures, textiles, rugs and a cement menagerie, painted sculptures of animals, historical figures and rural scenes are among the items up for sale. The 17-bedroom baronial-style mansion is set within 160 acres of land with its own miniature railway. That's the latest Anik. I'm Richard Dow. Now the national headlines.
2: The government's long-awaited defence spending plan is due to be published today. Liz Whittaker has more.
3: After months of delays, the defence investment plan will be released later. Ministers initially couldn't agree on how to finance it, leading to Defence Secretary John Healey stepping down. He warned it would fall short of NATO's spending target of 3.5% of the economy by 2035. But the DIP will now focus on ramping up the use of drones, with wars in Ukraine and Iran both seeing the widespread use of autonomous weapons.
2: Mothers and babies have been failed. That's the word from the Health Secretary after a report into NHS maternity care. Baroness Valerie Amos's review into maternity services found evidence of mothers not being believed. The government say they'll now appoint a National Maternity Commissioner to drive change. Asylum seekers will have to pay up to £10,000 towards accommodation and support costs once they start earning. It's part of Home Secretary Shabana Mahmood's immigration reforms. And there's been more World Cup heartbreak for the Netherlands. They were beaten by Morocco 3-2 on penalties. For On Radio News, Hub, I'm Frankie Hersine.
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4: The weather.
1: Thanks, Frankie. Good morning, everybody. Hope you're well. Little bit cloudy out there, I've got to say. There will be a few outbreaks of rain during the morning. That'll be followed by slow-moving showers that look set to turn heavy, even with thunder during the afternoon and into the evening. Light winds are high today, pretty high actually, 21 Celsius, 70 Fahrenheit. Now, the showers will fade during the evening and we're going to have a fine night ahead of us. Some cloud breaks, which will allow temperatures to dip. Winds remaining light, a low tonight of 12 Celsius, 54 Fahrenheit. So tomorrow morning it starts bright actually before increasing cloud brings outbreaks of rain later in the afternoon in a freshening wind. High tomorrow 22 Celsius, which is 72 Fahrenheit. Tomorrow night into Thursday morning it will turn drier and remain breezy. Rest of the week, well, likely to remain mostly dry and breezy with some clear or sunny spells. Temperatures close or even a little above average throughout the week.
6: When you need to know, Traffic.
1: Well, it looks like the rush hour may get started early this morning. A189 Spine Road already very slow from East Hartford heading down towards the Moor Farm roundabout. A697 slow traffic up in the Ilderton area, not helped by the continuing roadworks there. There are temporary lights between Hophead and the B6346 and do expect delays there. Across in Beadnell, temporary lights on Harbour Road. That's between Longstone Crescent and the Wanses. Up to Berwick now and there are temporary lights on Castle Terrace. That's the A6105 between Castlegate and Paxton Road. Across the river in Tweedmouth, there are temporary lights on the A698. That's near to the card showroom there. In East Ord, traffic for emergency repairs, gas main work on Cornhill Road. That's at Osborne Cottages. And down in Spittle, water main work on Middle Street. That's the junction with West Street. No problems on the trains from Almouth this morning or on the Northumberland line from Ashington to Newcastle. Tynemouir Metro is running a normal service. One problem to tell you about at Newcastle Airport, the TUI flight from Mugler Dalamain, which was supposed to arrive at 2 a.m. this morning, has been delayed. Provisional landing time for that is 8 a.m. this morning. If you know anything else and it's safe and legal to do so, give us a call on Annex 60244. More travel in half an hour.
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1: Yeah, the Fratellis and Chelsea Dinaka getting us underway this Tuesday morning. Hello there. It's nearly 7:10. It's a Tuesday morning. It's the last day of the month. Where has June gone? It is the 30th of June. 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I'm Richard Dale. This is the Tuesday Morning Breakfast Show. Here with you for the next 3 hours till 10 o'clock today. Frankie Hairsine's in the newsroom this morning. He'll be back in about 20 minutes' time with the morning sports news. Maybe a bit of Wimbledon, maybe a bit of football, you never know. And then he'll have the latest national headlines in about 50 minutes' time. What else is on this morning? Well, we'll have the showbiz news for you. Have a look at the birthday file and a song, a big song from somebody with a birthday today. Possibly not too far away from here. You never know. After that, we'll have a look at the Journal, our local daily paper, in a weeny bit of detail. Bigger Tuesday morning, it's the 60 sandwich, so the track leading up to the 8 o'clock news and the one coming out of it, both classics from the 60s, and you can help me choose them. I'll tell you all the ways to get hold of us in just a few minutes' time. After that, we'll have a look at the morning's business news, check in on the front pages of the national papers, maybe just one or two pictures of the guy with the black T-shirt, you never know. After 8:30, it will be the What's On Guide for the Alnwick area. And if I can manage not to massacre it like I did yesterday, we will have a look at the TV guide. But it's all a bit up in the air, really, because of all this football stuff. And I've learnt now that the websites of the various broadcasts aren't necessarily what's going to happen. Anyway, we will find a way through that some way, boys and girls. After 9 o'clock, it will be the community hour. Keep you up to date with everything that's going on in the Alnwick area. We'll be previewing what's on live at the Alnwick Playhouse this week. Looking ahead to the Portable Theatre Company production, which gets underway tomorrow and is going to be on in Embleton, Warkworth and Rothbury over the 4 days. And so, loads going on between now and 10 o'clock this morning. Hopefully a little bit of you as well. And I say all the contact numbers coming up in just a few minutes' time. Start as ever, though, with the inshore waters forecast for today. Not too bad, actually. If you fancy a bit of sailing, the wind will be variable, mainly southeasterly to start with, but then it will become westerly or northwest later, 2 to 4. Sea state smooth or slight. Weather, occasional rain or showers, but they could be thundery for a time. Visibility good, occasionally poor where you get the big showers. High tides at Amble, we had one 3 hours ago, 13 minutes past 4 this morning. Next one's at 4:45 this afternoon. So if you fancy a trip to Holy Island, I would make it a morning one if I was you. It's safe to cross from now until 2:15 this afternoon. And then again this evening from 7:10 through until 2:20 tomorrow morning.

0: Proclaimers, and I'm going to be 16 minutes past 7 this Tuesday morning. Richard and Frankie with your breakfast show. Here with you till 10 o'clock this morning. Frankie's doing the news bits, I'm doing the music and the chat, and it's good to be here. And if you'd like to get hold of us, we would love to hear from you, whether you'd like to react to the things we're talking about, you'd like to have a shout out, you'd like to have a request played, or you just want to say hello. It would be lovely to hear from you. Hello to Maria, by the way, who got in touch with the show yesterday. Always good to hear from you, Maria. So, how do you get hold of us, you may well ask? Well, the phone number is Annex 602244. The text number is 07961771073. 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And there is a little thread up there this morning. I'm sort of ahead of myself for once. Don't know why. I just managed to get up and get out of the house a bit earlier today. Nothing went wrong, which makes a change. So normally something chaotic happens with the cats in the morning, but today they were all beautifully happy. And if they're happy, I'm happy. So, anyway, if you want to get hold of us, the text number is 07961771073. The phone line, 01665 602244.
1: Hello everyone, if you like brass band music, then join me, Chris Helm, every Sunday afternoon on Lionheart Radio 107.3 FM here in Alnwick, when I will be playing some of the best sounds from the world of brass bands. I have music from the present day and some fine vintage performances. There will also be some fabulous soloists from both the past and the present. Well, Sunday Bandstand is the name of my show. It's just too good to miss.
0: It is indeed. It's always a good listen on a Sunday lunchtime. Shall we have some showbiz news? Well, I think we should.
2: EastEnders serial killer Grey Atkins is returning to the soap for a short stint. Grey, who's played by actor Toby Alexander Smith, left Albert Square in 2022 when he was jailed for a number of crimes, including 3 murders. Bosses say he's back to inflict chaos. Blur drummer David Rowntree has lost his bid to continue a legal battle over the distribution of £200 million in music royalties. He was seeking to bring a legal claim on behalf of 160,000 songwriters against the Performing Rights Society, but Court of Appeal judges have dismissed the appeal. An exhibition of paintings by Pretenders singer Chrissy Hynde is to launch in Scotland. Chrissy Hynde on canvas will open in Dundee in August and will be made up of the musician turned artist portraiture, still life and abstract work. And singers Dionne Warwick, Barry Manilow, Bruce Springsteen and Stevie Wonder were among the mourners at the funeral of American record executive Clive Davis. The 94-year-old, who also discovered Whitney Houston, died last week.
0: Now, you can tell summer's on the way as we start to play some reggae music on Record of the Week. Jamaican reggae artist The Carey James will join forces with acclaimed Jamaican artist Yaxter, multi-talented producer Spider Meng, for their new single, Strength of a Lion. And here it is.

Yeah, a little bit of reggae this Tuesday morning. Strength of a Lion. Yes, it's a very summer sound, isn't it? Bit of reggae. I love it. Absolutely love it. 24 minutes past seven, Richard and Frankie with The Breakfast Show here on Lion Hot Radio, right the way through to 10 o'clock. Hope you're well this morning. Hope you had a good day yesterday. Not quite sure what I did with my day. I seem to be flying around quite a lot. I had a meeting down in Cramlington at lunchtime. That sort of always chops your day up, doesn't it? And then down at Lesbury Bridge Club last night. It was good to see everybody. Just wish one or two of the cards had gone in our favour. I don't think we did anything wrong. We just didn't get the chance to do anything right, really, because, you know, it's just one of those nights that neither of us got a fit all night. And I just got rubbish hand after rubbish hand after rubbish hand. Still playing online bridge on Wednesday evening, tomorrow evening, with our friends from the States. So the card gods must be due to give us some good cards, which will be great for us. May not go down so well with Leslie and Jansen. They are very competitive and they don't like us to beat them. But, you know, just occasionally the card gods have got to go in our favour, haven't they? If you're off to work, off to school, off to college today, come on. Get yourself going. It's going to be a sort of greyish day, so nothing to stay at home for anyway. Come on, get yourself up, Ed. Get yourself going. Lovely picture, page 18 of the journal today from the Hoppings last week. And what a change it was to have the Hoppings without rain. I was not quite so sure at the beginning of the week, but certainly got better as the week went on. And there's a picture of four-year-old Tommy in a planey thingy on a swingy thingy. Yeah. Anyway, very nice picture indeed. If it's your birthday today, by the way, happy birthday to you. You share it with a couple of actors. Vincent D'Onofrio is 67 today. Rupert Graves is 63. Former footballer and pundit Gary Pallister is 61. Retired boxer, well, I hope he's retired anyway, Mike Tyson is 60. TV chef James Martin, 54 today. Former racing driver Ralph Schumacher, 51. And former Olympic swimmer and winner of squillions of gold medals, Michael Phelps, is 41 today. Celebrating 43rd birthday, Newcastle-born Cheryl Cole, or she is these days just Cheryl.

0: Yeah, the birthday girl, Cheryl Cole, 43 today. A lovely song, a big number one for her. It's Half Past Seven.
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0: And in the headlines this morning, the long-delayed defence spending plans due to be published today, with £5 billion set aside for drones. A report by Baroness Amos says that a maternity commissioner is needed to drive change for women and babies in England. And angry Venezuelans have accused their governments of negligence and apathy. More on those with Frankie at 8 o'clock. But now here he is with this morning's sport.
2: Paraguay have shocked the world, beating Germany on penalties to reach the last 16 of the World Cup. Morocco also saw off the Netherlands in the shootout as they continue their impressive form on the world stage. Brazil survived a scare from Japan, beating them 2-1. Cricket, and Ben Stokes saw his international career end in defeat. He watched from the balcony as his England side surrendered the series decider against New Zealand to mark the end of an era. But Stokes is proud of his achievements.
3: He left everything out there at every single opportunity that he got to wear the shirt, because there's certainly something that I always told myself to make sure I do, is as long as you're going out there and making sure that you're giving absolutely everything every single time, then you can hold your head high. So from that account, I feel like I can hold my head pretty high.
2: Stokes has now backed Harry Brook to replace him. And British players have suffered a wipeout on an awful first day at Wimbledon. All 10 home players who completed their matches yesterday were beaten, to add to the gloom of Jack Draper and Emma Raducanu pulling out injured. The tally of losses is the worst for the home nation since daily records began in 2000.
4: The weather.
0: Still, it was fun watching Wimbledon, even if there were all the wrong results. Generally cloudy, with a few outbreaks of rain in the morning. That'll be followed by slow-moving showers. It looks set to turn heavy with thunder during the afternoon and into the early evening. Light winds, fairly warm day, a high of 21 Celsius, 70 Fahrenheit. Showers will fade as we head through the evening, and we've got a fine night ahead of us with some cloud breaks, which will allow temperatures to dip a little. Winds remaining light, low tonight, 12 Celsius, 54 Fahrenheit. I'm off to Durham tomorrow morning, and it looks like it's going to start bright before increasing cloud will bring outbreaks of rain later in the afternoon.
5: When you need to know. Traffic.
0: Yeah, the road's starting to get busy as we head into the rush hour this Tuesday morning. A189 Spine Road, very busy from East Hartford, heading down towards the Moor Farm roundabout. Moor Farm roundabout itself, busy in all directions. There are temporary lights there at the moment. To be honest, I think that improves traffic flow rather than reducing it. Anyway, A19, a little bit busy getting onto the A1 at Seaton Burn. Busy southbound from just before the Silverlink Junction down to Bolton Colliery. A1 busy in the area of the Metro Centre, but actually not too bad compared with some days. Central Motorway Newcastle, that's looking busy as our roads towards the Ministry in Longbenton and the Freeman Hospital. A697, slow traffic up near Ilderton. That, of course, not helped by the roadworks there, temporary lights in place. No problems on the trains from Almouth this morning or on the Northumberland line from Ashington to Newcastle, and everything's fine on the Tyne and Wear Metro. One problem to tell you about at Newcastle Airport: the TUI flight from Mugler and Dalaman was scheduled to be in at 2 a.m. and that is delayed. If you know anything else and it's safe and legal to do so, give us a call on Annex 60-2244. More travel in half an hour.
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1: And it's finest. The Tuckers there and Distant Lands, 23 minutes to 8 this Tuesday morning. Richard and Frankie with your breakfast show here at Lionheart Radio. Here with you till 10 o'clock this morning. If you want to get hold of us, the phone line, Annex 602244. The text number 07961 771073. 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No Tommy today. Simon will be back with Turnabout Tuesday next week between 10 and 12. Chris will be live in the studio between 12 and 1 with songs about fire and water. Barndale are on live between 1 and 3. Let's Waffle with Archie, 6 till 7. Paul Chuck Smith, the Toxton Terrace, 7 till 9. And the Country Hour, me finishing the night off looking at the US country singles charts. And that's between 9 and 10 tonight. So busy old day here at Lionheart Radio. The man with the black t-shirt, front page lead story of the journal. Yes, Andy Burnham has promised a radical transfer of power from Whitehall to the North East and other regions of the UK. The would-be PM delivered a major speech in Manchester yesterday in which he set out a vision to rewire the country and create good growth in every postcode. He also explicitly backed calls from North East Mayor Kim McGuinness for regional leaders to be given greater powers to combat the youth unemployment crisis. Writing in the journal, and we'll tell you more about that in a moment, Mr. Burnham said his vision meant seeing the positives in Newcastle, Durham, Middlesbrough and Darlington and not writing places off or treating them as an afterthought. And of course, David Smith, our local MP, will be live in the studio a week on Friday. That is going to be the 10th of July. Be interesting to hear his views on Andy's speech yesterday and his plans for the future, because I think it is going to be a coronation rather than a contest. Anyway, what does he have to say? Page 4 and 5 of the journal today. My pitch to the North East: good growth in every postcode, hope in every heart. Everyone can feel the country is not where it should be. People feel it in their bills, their rent, their high streets, their transport, and at the end of every month when there is less and less left over. In the North East, that feeling has its own shape. It's felt in Sunderland, it's felt in Hartlepool, Gateshead feels it, it's felt in towns like Blythe, communities like South Shields, and places that have waited too long for politics to work for them. That's why I'm putting forward a new direction for the country. After 10 years of political turbulence since Brexit, 20 years of failing living standards, since the financial crash, Westminster has not been working for people. It has not been working for a very long time. In fact, it is broken. I think he might actually have said that in his speech yesterday. So there is a little bit of reworking of existing stuff. Anyway, the Journal Opinion page quite liked it today. The Big Mission is their headline. Andy Burnham's speech, they say, in Manchester offered real hope about a Prime Minister that's at last going to get serious about devolution. In fact, the question must be, if not now, when? If a man who has built the resurrection of his career on his success in building a model of devolution in Manchester can't transfer that model to the rest of the North, then who can? The Humphreys won't like it, a world in which regional authorities compile bids for pots of money to then be sifted through by Whitehall mandarins is not a recipe for true devolution, because power stays well within the M25. Even people in London have become dimly aware

0: with me. Ed Sheeran, Camila Cabello, Cardi B, and South of the Border. It's 16 minutes to 8.
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0: Okay, a few more stories from the Journal. It is a quarter to eight, by the way. New figures from Northumberland County Council, page 2, show senior officers are paid higher than average compared to similar councils. However, in most cases, the amount paid by Northumberland is not the highest. Council carried out a comparison exercise looking at senior roles, including the chief executive, executive directors and heads of service of both Northumberland and 10 other large county councils, including Durham, Buckinghamshire and Oxfordshire. Most roles in Northumberland were within 5% of the average paid out by the other local authorities. However, Director of Public Health role and the monitoring officer, the council's top legal officer, were both significantly higher. Page 3, the Children's Heart Unit Fund's annual toddle brought families together for a feast of fun on Sunday. The Family Fun Day in the grounds of Close House in Northumberland, including a 1 mile run, funfair rides, character appearances and plenty of food options. It was all in celebration of Chuff's Heart Heroes, children who faced or continue to face serious cardiac challenges. For over 42 years, the charity's delivered vital support to the NHS, funding life-saving equipment and providing additional support to families and some very

happy pictures of a day out, a very pink day out, it would be fair to say. Page 5, speak up anonymously if you know where drinks or vape spiking is happening or who may be involved. That's the messenger for Crime Stoppers, as it calls for the public to share information so action can be taken to prevent further harm in the Northeast. As part of a new awareness campaign, working alongside partners, including Northumbria Police, a charity is also raising awareness of the signs of drink and vape spiking, the symptoms to look out for and the serious impact it can have on the victim. A major sea rescue operation was launched off the northeast coast over the weekend following reports of a person in distress 200 yards out from the beach. RNLI lifeboats, the Coast Guard, helicopter, police and paramedics were deployed to the scene off Hawarden in East Durham. Inshore lifeboats arrived at the scene first at 3:35 p.m. and a crew member entered the choppy water to recover the casualty. The person was taken aboard the inshore lifeboat and then transferred to the all-weather lifeboat. Within a few minutes, Coast Guard helicopter arrived from Carlisle Airport and a paramedic was winched aboard the all-weather lifeboat to take over the care of the casualty, who was transferred to a waiting ambulance. Page 6, an ice skating coach with a heart of gold who died shortly after his 37th birthday has been described as irreplaceable. John Hayes, who lived in Whitley Bay, died at the Freeman Hospital Sunday, June the 14th, 3 days after suffering a cardiac arrest. The popular coach had taught hundreds of children how to skate at Whitley Bay Ice Rink and even had secret handshakes with his students. His heartbroken parents, Jerry and Heather, said his sudden death was a huge shock and described him as irreplaceable. Dad Jerry has been sharing a touching tribute to his son with the Journal, saying he was fun-loving, honest and trustworthy. He lit up a room when he walked in, and there's a picture of John from when he was alive and well with his students at Whitley Bay Ice Rink. I haven't been to Whitley Bay Ice Rink in years. Wonder what it's like these days. Ticket holders got more than they bargained for at a huge fundraiser, Swimming in the Water, on Sunday, when a surprise star guest joined an already stellar lineup of acts at the Theatre Royal. And it'd be fair to say the Newcastle crowd were just a little bit excited by Jimmy Nail's unexpected cameo. Having raised close to £30,000 last year, Swimming in the Water, the showcase of Northeast talent founded by Joe McKeldry and Michael Lavery, returned for its second instalment at the weekend. And there's a picture of Jimmy on stage with Joe McKeldry. And very nice it is indeed. A serving police officer, staying with page 7, who made obscene comments about a child's underwear and claimed to be looking at a friend's daughter on Instagram, a police misconduct hearing was told. Richard Wilson worked for Durham Constabulary when he was caught in an online sting. Earlier this month, he was sentenced to 22 months in prison, suspended for 2 years at Newcastle Crown Court after he admitted publishing obscene messages. The 40-year-old was also issued with a 6-month alcohol treatment requirement. Now a police disciplinary hearing has found that Wilson brought shame and disgrace on both himself and the force and committed gross misconduct. One other story from the Journal, and then we'll go off to some music. A former Tyne and Wear Metro ticket office is set to be turned into a museum, remembering the network's history after being left disused for more than a decade. The old travel shop at Monument Station, shut down in 2015, has remained empty ever since, despite attempts to turn it into a micropub. The passengers may have noticed some activity at the city centre location in recent days as transport chiefs seek to finally put the vacant space back into use. Journal can reveal the ticket office is being converted into a mini museum that will tell the story of the metro. Sounds good to me.

That classic from the 80s there, Fergal Sharkey, a good heart, or Shergal Farkey, as my friend John always used to call him. 5 to 8, it is, of course, the start of Wimbledon. Wasn't it exciting yesterday? Unless you're a Brit. Not a good day for the Brits, but certainly plenty of other good action on. Sinner through, but it's a slog. The headline on the back page of the journal is a picture of Jannik Sinner, the defending champion who survived a scare on day one of Wimbledon. Needed 5 sets to see off his opponent, Miomir Kakmanovic. I think that's how you pronounce it anyway. I always struggle with Wimbledon names, I've got to say. When I used to do the sports show many years ago on a Saturday morning and Wimbledon came, I used to just want to run for cover. All great names, all great players, but not the easiest to pronounce. Anyway, hello to my friend Veronica, if you can hear me down in London. I'll shout, shall I? She is in the queue at Wimbledon. Where is she? Where's my little... just bear with me while I get her little text up. It's a great one for me. Yes, she's got there at 6:20 and she's number 7,964 in the queue to get in. How do they do these things? I really don't know. Johan Visser has admitted he hasn't shown his best face at Newcastle United so far, but insisted he always believed he would prove his worth at the World Cup. Visser managed just 3 goals in an injury-ravaged first season on Tyneside after joining the Magpies in a £55 million move from Brentford last summer. But the 29-year-old has looked the sharpest he's been since that move during the World Cup, scoring 3 goals in as many games to inspire DR Congo to qualify for World Cup knockout stages for the first time. Yeah, I wonder what'll happen tomorrow. England against the Congo, yes. Sunderland have been left furious after Chelsea's move for Granit Xhaka. Black Cats skipper was a key player for Xabi Alonso at Bayer Leverkusen, and it's open to reuniting with his former boss at Stamford Bridge. Not only Sunderland rejected Chelsea's first bid, they also believe the fee offered is insulting and say Xhaka is not for sale at any price.

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1: Work on a major scheme to transform the Maltings Theatre in Berwick is finally set to get underway. The £26 million scheme will begin in earnest this autumn after years of planning and consultation. The redevelopment will bring the theatre, cafe and dining spaces together on the same floor. Local councillor Nicole Brooks says she can't wait for it to get going, and Georgina Hill hopes it'll proceed as quickly as possible but with proper regard for the neighbours in the construction process. Eastern Lane car park will be closed from late summer to create a contractor's compound. Next, there have been calls for action to reduce the waiting times for driving tests. Figures from the Driver and Vehicle Standards Agency show learners in parts of Northumberland are having to wait for up to 24 weeks. Now, waiting times here in Anik are currently 18 and a half weeks, but this increases to 24 in Berwick. Leading councillors in the county say urgent action is needed, with driving vital for Northumberland's young people due to geographical challenges. Local MP David Smith is calling for improvements to rail services from Berwick and Morpeth. A major timetable change last winter reduced the number of East Coast services stopping at the two stations. He's also called for restoration of a late afternoon service from Newcastle to Alnmouth. He says this was a vital link for pupils in North Northumberland to travel home safely from schools in Newcastle and Morpeth. His letter to Rail Minister Lord Hendy comes after a consultation he ran for residents in the area on the timetable changes. And nearly 500 items from a castle bought by comedian Alan Carr are being put up for sale at auction on Sunday. Ayton Castle, just a few miles from Berwick, was bought by the TV star and Celebrity Traitors winner earlier this year. Furniture, pictures, textiles, rugs and a cement menagerie. Painted sculptures of animals, historical figures and rural scenes are among the items up for sale. The 17-bedroom baronial-style mansion is set within 160 acres of land with its own miniature railway. That's the latest for Anik. I'm Richard Dale.
2: The long-delayed defence investment plan is due to be published today. Liz Whittaker takes a closer look.
3: Outgoing PM Sir Keir Starmer says the plans will keep the UK safe and secure long into the future. They'll include billions towards drones and autonomous weapons, although the investment's believed to have been just over half of what officials previously said was needed. Ministers have been struggling to agree on how to finance it, leading to former Defence Secretary John Healey stepping down. He says it won't meet NATO's defence spending targets.
2: A National Maternity Commissioner is to be appointed after a damning report into NHS maternity care. Baroness Valerie Amos's review into maternity care found families have suffered repeated failures with evidence of discrimination and mothers not being believed. You could now become a train driver at 18. The law coming into force today aims to expand routes into the rail industry and tackle a potential crisis in 2030 when a quarter of drivers will retire. And Germany are out of the World Cup after losing on penalties to Paraguay. For On Radio News Hub, I'm Frankie Hess. Sign.
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7: The weather.
1: We got there in the end. Sorry about that little gap there. Good morning, Frankie. Thanks a lot for the news and good morning to all of you. Generally cloudy today. There will be a few outbreaks of rain this morning. I'm afraid that's going to be followed by slow-moving showers during the afternoon. Looks set to turn heavy with thunder and they'll last into the early evening at least. Light winds, high today of 21 Celsius, 70 Fahrenheit. Now, the showers will fade as we head through the evening and then we're going to have a fine night with some cloud breaks. That will allow temperatures to dip, winds remaining light, low of 12 Celsius, which is 54 Fahrenheit. So tomorrow it's going to start bright. Increasing cloud, though, will bring outbreaks of rain later on in the afternoon with a freshening wind. I'm down in Durham tomorrow morning, so it doesn't sound too bad, does it? At the cathedral, doing me bit. Turning drier overnight, remaining breezy. High during the day, 22 Celsius, 72 Fahrenheit. And much the same for the rest of the week. It's going to remain mostly dry and breezy with some clear or sunny spells. Temperatures close or even a little above average throughout the week.
8: When you need to know. Traffic.
1: Yeah, quite a bit to tell you about this morning. We'll start Newcastle Airport. The Tui flight to Orlando, Melbourne, which is due to go at 10:15, is delayed this morning. Current expected leaving time is at 5 to 12. More details from the airline. On the trains, some delays from Ashington on the Northumberland line into Newcastle. That's because of problems with the signalling system. The 806 expected to run 10 minutes late this morning. Everything seems to be fine at Alnmouth, which is good news. And no problems on the Tyne and Wear Metro. On the roads, the A1 busy both directions, actually, between Seaton Burn and Newcastle Great Park. Also busy southbound, just after the A69 turn off to Hexham, down into the Metro Centre. A19 busy southbound from the Silverlink Junction towards Bolton Colliery. Northbound, very busy from Shiremoor, heading up towards the Moor Farm roundabout. A189 Spine Road, that's now very busy southbound. East Hartford, heading towards the Moor Farm roundabout. Also getting busy now northbound, heading up towards the North Seaton roundabout. Central Motorway in Newcastle, that is very busy as well. If you know anything else and it's safe and legal to do so, give us a call on Annex 602244. There's more travel in half an hour.
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1: Marianne Faithfull there, the second of our 60 sandwich this morning. Come and stay with me. Of course, it was Marmalade, Obladi, Oblada, taking us into the news. It's 9 minutes past eight. It's a Tuesday morning. It's the last day of the month, the 30th of June. 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I'm Richard Dale. This is The Breakfast Show through till 10 o'clock this morning. Frankie Hairsine's in the newsroom. He'll be back with the sports news in just over 20 minutes' time and the next national news update just after 9 o'clock. And he'll be with us throughout the morning indeed. What else is coming up in the next couple of hours? Well, in a few moments, we'll catch up on the morning's business news. After that, we're going to have a look at the front pages of the national papers. More pictures of the man with the black T-shirt, methinks. After 8:30, of course, we'll have the sports news. And then we'll be looking at the What's on Diaries and things happening in the Alnwick area. And then, trying not to mangle it like I did yesterday, we'll have a look at some of the things you can catch on the telly tonight. After 9 o'clock, it is the Community Hour, keeping up to date with everything that's going on in this beautiful part of the world. We'll be looking ahead to the Portable Theatre Company's new production, which is touring Embleton, Walkup and Rothbury from tomorrow onwards. And it should be absolutely brilliant. Producer Jan Turner telling us a little bit more about that. We'll hear from Fran Bell, the curate at St Michael's Church, who was ordained priest on Saturday, about her first year in Alnwick and how much she's enjoying it. And we'll also be previewing what's going on at the Playhouse during the rest of this week in terms of live stage shows. So there we are. That's the agenda for the next couple of hours. Hopefully a little bit of you as well. If you'd like to get hold of us this morning, the Facebook thread is up there. It's facebook.com/Lionheart Radio. Actually got two threads because Chris has put one on for everything that's going on today. I put one up for the breakfast show. You can add your thoughts to either. I don't mind. I'm not precious. 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Click on Contact Us, choose the presenter on air. You can text us on 07961 771073, or you give me a call here in the studio on Alnwick 602244. So whether you'd like a shout out, a request playing, you want to react to the things we're talking about, or you just want to say hello, we would love to hear from you. Inshore waters forecast first though. Not too bad actually if you fancy a bit of sailing today. Probably earlier rather than later because of the weather. The wind variable, mainly southeast at first, but it will become west or northwesterly later, 2 to 4. Sea state smooth or slight. Weather, occasional rain or showers, but they could be thundery for a time. Visibility good, occasionally poor where you get the thunderstorms. So, high tides at Amble. We had one at 4:13 this morning, and there's another one at 4:45 this afternoon. 4.5 metres the tide this afternoon, so moderate-y sort of tides at the moment. Fancy trip to Holy Island? Well, it's safe to cross for, well, the next 6 hours, actually, through until 2:15 this afternoon. And then again this evening from 7:10 through until 2:20 tomorrow morning.

0: George Ezra and Shotgun. Don't forget, if you want to get hold of us this morning, we would love to hear from you. The text number is 07961771073. The phone line, and it's 602244. It's 8:15. It's Richard and Frankie with your breakfast show.
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0: Indeed, let's have the business news.
2: The FTSE 100 ended in the red on Monday as oil prices rose amid renewed tension in the Middle East. It closed down 23 points at 10,484. A barrel of oil traded higher at $72 a barrel, up from $71 on Friday. The high street chain, formerly known as WH Smith, is facing an £8 million shortfall by the end of the week unless a restructuring plan is approved. TG Jones is seeking High Court approval for the plan to save itself from insolvency. Energy services firm Petrofac has paid a £569,000 penalty for breaching sanctions rules on Russia. The company was investigated by HMRC after self-reporting breaches that occurred in 2022 and 23 while it was winding down its Russian operations. And Nationwide and HSBC are among the banks and building societies joining forces with the government to try to reunite young people with £1.6 billion worth of forgotten child trust fund savings.

Pink, Willow, Sage Heart, Cover Me in Sunshine, 19 minutes past eight. A few of the tabloids picking up on the very sad news that Penelope Keith has passed away. A good life, well lived, farewell Penelope, is the headline on the front page of the Daily Mail. A good life, one of a kind, TV legend Penelope Keith dies at 86, is the Mirror headline. And there's a great picture of her with Richard Briers, Felicity Kendall and Paul Eddington in black and white. Great picture. Love it. Love it. It's one of my favourite TV shows of all time. As I predicted, lots of pictures of the man with the black T-shirt on the front pages of many of the papers today. It's Coming Homes is the headline in the Daily Mirror. Ambitious Andy Burnham promised the biggest council house building drive since the post-war era as he unveiled his blueprint for power yesterday. In his first speech since Keir Starmer said he would step down, the would-be PM promised to get Britain out of a housing trap. Mr Burnham, right, also announced plans to set up a number 10 North operation in Manchester to act as the nerve centre of a rewired Britain. And that's taken up on the front page of the Daily Mail. Burnham wants to rewire Britain from Manchester base. Andy Burnham wants to run Britain part-time from Manchester. The would-be Prime Minister yesterday said a new number 10 North outpost would be the nerve centre of his government. And friends of the ex-Manchester mayor said he plans to spend a day or two a week in his former northern fiefdom when his schedule allows. Mr Burnham also plans to shun a move to Downing Street, keep his family home near Wigan and using number 10 only when he's working in the capital. Burnham puts number 10 North at heart of bid to rewire Britain. That's the front page of The Guardian today. The person widely expected to be the next Prime Minister said the current Britain system was broken and the more of the same would not be enough to tackle the significant challenges faced by the country. In a wide-ranging speech anchored by an ambition to lift the country back up and to revive hope amongst fed-up voters, Burnham said there needed to be dramatic change in how Britain is governed, not just who governs it. Burnham, now all but certain to take over from Keir Starmer in less than 3 weeks' time. His address was intended to show what direction he will take the country and reassure both Labour MPs and voters who may feel he's untested, even unprepared for power. Maternity care not fit for purpose, says report. A powerful maternity commissioner will be appointed to push through a transformation of childbirth care in England after a review concluded the system was not fit for purpose. Ministers have bowed to growing pressure by agreeing to recruit the UK's first commissioner for maternity and neonatal care. Whoever takes on the role will pursue hospitals over persistent failures in care, ensure wide-ranging improvements are made urgently, and try to restore the faith of families in the maternity system in England that's been rocked by a series of scandals. James Murray, the Health Secretary, announced the move in response to Baroness Amos's government-commissioned inquiry of maternity care, concluding it's a system characterised by poor care and a failure to listen to women plagued by racism and discrimination. So that's on the front page of The Guardian. Financial Times, Burnham pledges rewiring of state in bid to spread growth across country. Front page of The Daily Telegraph. A couple of things, actually. Tennis whites, but not as you know them. A stunning picture, I've got to say. Naomi Osaka continued her string of Grand Slam fashion statements yesterday, turning up to Wimbledon in a full-length kimono-style dress. Japanese player, who has worn similarly extravagant outfits at the French and Australian Opens, was hailed as the fashion queen of Wimbledon by a BBC commentator when she arrived on court number 3. I think she posed with her racket and then probably took all the kimono off, but certainly they loved it at the court. It, very nice it looked indeed. Junior doctors pay to hit 100,000 is the other headline on the front page of the Telegraph. Resident doctors have voted to end strikes after accepting a pay deal. We'll see the most experienced earn more than £100,000. The medics, formerly called junior doctors, agreed to end strikes after voting in favour of a 6.6% pay rise. An average increase of 4.9% for this financial year was already on the table. Doctors have been guaranteed an extra 1.7% by April next year under the deal.
The pay rise means starting salaries for resident doctors will rise from £38,831 to £41,226. Most experienced will receive a basic pay of over £80,000 by 2027-28, up from nearly £74,000, with average earnings above £100,000 once additional hours are factored in. Sir Keir Starmer is to unveil a defence spending plan that falls £9 billion short of matching key NATO allies. In one of his last acts as Prime Minister, Sir Keir will today pledge billions of pounds for military equipment, including £5 billion for drones to protect Britain from evolving threats such as Russia. But the spending increase, delayed by more than a year because of a funding row of the Treasury, will equate to only 2.69% of GDP on defence by 2030, putting Britain far behind other key NATO allies. Daily Star, you may have the same right as Andy Burnham. Can't be bothered to stand as PM, it asks. Well, here's your free Andy Burnham mask. It'll get you straight in number 10 without anyone voting for you. Yes, there's a picture of Andy Burnham. And they've crayoned in some extra eyebrows for him. Yes. Daily Express, Britain facing summer of no plan chaos. Andy Burnham's lack of plan beyond telling the mayors to sort it out when he gets to number 10 will condemn Britain to a summer of chaos, Kemi Badenoch has warned. Sir Bex takes mum to SW19, but the tennis is a Brit of a disaster. Picture of David Beckham in the Raw box at Wimbledon yesterday. Burnham pleads for 10 years to rewire UK is the headline in the Times. The Sun. Migrant Street, 83 asylum seekers moving in to £250,000 new builds. And they've also got a retrospect on Wimbledon day one. More balls, please. And we'll find out what that's about when we have the sports news with Frankie, which is coming up in just a few minutes' time. Before that, though, a guy who was on at the Tanner's Arms here in Alnwick on Friday night, always a welcome guest, still a very young guy, it's Rob Turner and Sugarland.

0: From Anik. 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
1: It's 8:30 in the headlines this morning. A review by Baroness Amos says the maternity care system in England is not fit for the now and not fit for the future. Long-delayed defence spending plan with £5 billion for drones is set to be published later today. And angry Venezuelans have accused their government of negligence over the earthquake response. More on those with Frankie at 9 o'clock, but now here he is with this morning's sports news.
2: Paraguay have shocked the world, beating Germany on penalties to reach the last 16 of the World Cup. Morocco also saw off the Netherlands in the shootout as they continue their impressive form on the world stage. Brazil survived a scare from Japan, beating them 2-1. Cricket and Ben Stokes saw his international career end in defeat. He watched from the balcony as his England side surrendered the series decider against New Zealand to mark the end of an era. But Stokes is proud of his achievements.
3: He left everything out there at every single opportunity that he got to wear the shirt, because there's certainly something that I always told myself to make sure I do is, as long as you're going out there and making sure that you're giving absolutely everything every single time, then you can hold your head high. So from that account, I feel like I can hold my head pretty high.
2: Stokes has now backed Harry Brook to replace him. And British players have suffered a wipeout on an awful first day at Wimbledon. All 10 home players who completed their matches yesterday were beaten, to add to the gloom of Jack Draper and Emma Raducanu pulling out injured. The tally of losses is the worst for the home nation since daily records began in 2000.
4: The weather.
1: Thanks, Frankie. Generally cloudy with a few outbreaks of rain this morning. That's going to be followed, I'm afraid, by slow-moving showers this afternoon. Could turn heavy and even see some thunder. Light winds, a high of 21 Celsius and 70 Fahrenheit. Now, the showers will fade as we head through the evening, and we've got a fine night ahead of us. Some cloud breaks, which will allow temperatures to dip. Winds remaining light, a low of 12 Celsius, 54 Fahrenheit.
5: When you need to know. Traffic, traffic, traffic.
1: Yeah, usual rush hour rubbish, I'm afraid. A697, that's busy up at Ilderton because of the ongoing roadworks there. Temporary lights in place. Morford Town Centre now starting to get busy as we head into the school run. A189 Spine Road, that's busy northbound heading up towards the North Seaton roundabouts, but busy southbound heading down towards the Moor Farm roundabouts. A19, slow traffic now from just before the Silverlink Junction down to Bolton Colliery. A1 busy northbound from Newcastle Great Park up towards Seaton Burn. Busy southbound from just before the A69 turn off to Hexham down towards the Metro Centre. Central Motorway Newcastle, that's looking very slow as our roads towards the Ministry in Long Benton and the Freeman Hospital. In terms of trains, all seems to be well from Alnmouth and from Ashington on the Northumberland line to Newcastle. Tyne Wear Metro running a normal service. One delay to tell you about at Newcastle Airport, the Chewy flight to Orlando, Melbourne, which was due to leave at 10:15 this morning, is delayed. Current expected leaving time about 5 to 12. If you know anything else and it's safe and legal to do so, give us a call on Annex 602244. Last look at the travel in half an hour.
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2: Yeah, the Black Eyed Peas there, and I got a feeling 23 minutes to 9 this Tuesday morning. Richard and Frankie with the breakfast show here at Lionheart Radio, right the way through to 10 o'clock. 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Having a little hiccup there. And good morning to Maria, who's been in touch through the Facebook page. Always good to hear from you. To the What's On Diary, and it's Tuesday tea at Tweed Street this morning, 10 a.m. till 12 noon. This is a chance. 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What more could you want? Sounds very good indeed. Now, if you fancy a trip to Holy Island today, go this morning, boys and girls, because it's only safe to cross until 2:15 this afternoon. If you miss that, well, it'll be 7 o'clock tonight before it's safe to cross again. For after 10, it's 10 past 7. So go this morning. Lindisfarne Castle, that is reopened today. It was closed yesterday because of some power problems. It'll be reopened today from 10 o'clock this morning through until 1:30 this afternoon, which will give you plenty of time to get back. And Lindisfarne Priory, that's also on reduced opening times. And eventually they're going to come up. Oh, yes, here they are. 9 o'clock this morning through until 1:30 this afternoon. Crackside, that is going to be open. Garden and grounds, shop and tea room, 10 o'clock till 5 o'clock. Carriage Drive, they're doing a bit of work on it this morning, so that'll be open from 12 o'clock through until 4:45. The house is open from 11 until 4. 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Walk of Castle, that's open from 10 till 5 today. Annick Castle, Castle Grounds, open from 10 till 5. Last entry there is at 3:45. Same opening times, the Artisan's Courtyard, the Dragon Quest, the Boston's Tower and the Constable's Tower. Elsewhere, the Great Kitchen is open 10:30 till 5. The state rooms are open from 10:30 till 4:30. Last entry there is at 4 o'clock. And the Fusiliers Museum is open from 11 till 5 with the last entry there at 4:30. More information from annickcastle.com. That's annickcastle.com. Annie Garden and Lily Dory open every day this week from 10 a.m. till 5 p.m. And if you want more information on both of those venues and a chance to book online tickets to Lily Dory, annickgarden.com is the website to go to. Bailiff Gate Museum and Art Gallery is going to be open 10 till 4 today and through to Saturday, 11 till 4 on Sunday. Their exhibition, which goes on until the 30th of August, is called Ration Books to Moon Landings, a thought-provoking in-house exhibition of life in the Anik area from the wonderful 1950s and 60s, drawing on an extensive archive of items, written material and sound recordings. And there are participative activities. And I even got that one right. More details, bailiffgatemuseum.co.uk. There are sneak previews in Greaves Grindle, Bongate Within, Adam Douglas in the Market Square.

going to be Giulio Tampolini and Danielle Fabio, world-renowned Italian classical guitar duo who played to a packed audience here June last year. Well, this year they're returning with the Newcastle Guitar Orchestra for a summer evening celebration of the guitar. Standard tickets, £15. To book them, Playhouse box office number, and it's 660 550. Or, of course, you can call in and I'm sure they'll say hello.

0: Shania Twain there, and that don't impress me much. I love that song, I really do. It's 14 minutes to nine.
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0: So, Finding Emily is the teen screen at the Malting Cinema in Barrett Barracks. That's going to be on at 6 o'clock this evening. It is for 13 to 18-year-olds only. Proof of age will be required. For mums and dads, doors open at 5:15. Film starts at 6 o'clock. It'll all be over by 8 o'clock. It is certificate 12,

Usual things about 12As, moderate sex references, moderate drug references, infrequent strong language. But if you fancy going to see that one, it should be very good indeed. Tickets at £5.25. Get more details at maltingsberwick.co.uk. That's maltingsberwick.co.uk. Just staying in Berwick for a moment, and there's an exhibition to tell you about, Maltings at Hyde Hill. It goes on until Friday, and it's called Heart and Soul. It's by Martha Ellis. Now, Martha has been the artist in residence at Berwick Academy over the past year, creating opportunities for young people to explore creativity beyond the classroom and through artist-led workshops, enrichment activities and collaborative projects. And she's done a bit of art at the same time. And you can go and see that at, say, Maltings at Hyde Hill. That is open from 11 till 3. Free entry, no tickets required. Granary Gallery in Berwick is just down from Bridge Street. That'll be open tomorrow through to Sunday, 11 a.m. till 4 p.m. Their exhibition for the summer, which goes on until the 11th of October, is by Joan Eardley. It's called The Sea at Catiline, and it's lovely pictures of Catiline on the northeast coast of Scotland. Look absolutely superb. I must get up to see it. Standard tickets, £7.50. It is a charge for exhibition, but again, she's a bit of a well-known artist, so I suppose it has to happen. You get in free if you're a friend of the Maltings, a member of the youth hostel, art fund members, under 21s, unemployed or a student. And if you go on Sunday, everybody gets in free. Get full details from maltingsberwick.co.uk. That's maltingsberwick.co.uk. Mornings at 7 is this year's production from the Portable Theatre Company. I'll be finding out more about that from Jan Turner after 9 o'clock this morning on the Community Hour. Let me tell you, though, it's going to be on tomorrow evening at the Crichton Hall in Embleton. Thursday, it's going to be the Jubilee Hall in Rothbury. And then Friday and Saturday, it's going to be Walker Memorial Hall. 7:30 each evening. Tickets are £10. If you're going to go to Walker, you can get them from the village post office there. If you're going to Rothbury, it's Tully's. And if you're going to Embleton, it's from Embleton Post Office. Or you can email ptcannick@gmail.com. That's ptcannick@gmail.com. Pittman Poets are going to be on at the Annick Playhouse Thursday evening at 7:30 after their hugely successful tour a couple of years ago. Public demand for more has persuaded them to ride again. £29 standard tickets. Playhouse website, of course, is annickplayhouse.co.uk. Andy and Margaret Watchorn have got another of their summer concerts. That's going to be Thursday evening, St Mary's Church in Low Newton. What a wonderful place to go. Doors open around about 10 to 7. Music gets underway at 7:30. And it's an evening of traditional music from Northumberland and beyond. Entry's £10. Company children under 12 get in free. You pay on the door, cash only. Shirley's Party Weekend is happening at the Allen Valley Railway this weekend, Saturday and Sunday, 10:30 till 4 o'clock. You go along and celebrate Shirley, their locomotive 12088, which is going to be celebrating its 75th birthday. There will be a special event timetable. 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

Sizer and Kill Bill. It's 6 minutes to nine. Let's have a quick look at what's on the telly today. In terms of tennis, coverage of day two of Wimbledon. Hopefully a little less dramatic than yesterday was. 11 a.m. Until 8:30 p.m. on BBC Two. Also highlights on BBC Two at 11:05. Live coverage on BBC One from 2 till 5 this afternoon, and then again from 8:30 through till 10 o'clock. In terms of World Cup coverage, BBC One has got coverage of Ivory Coast against Norway. Programme starts at 5:30. Kickoff is at 6 o'clock. ITV One has got France against Sweden. Their programme starts at 9:15. Kickoff is at 10 o'clock. And then they've got the Twilight Zone. Yes, Mexico against Ecuador. That's kicking off at 2 a.m. with coverage starting from 1:15. So, away from the sport, Emmerdale is an hour of that. Slightly unusual time, 7:15 this evening on ITV1. And Mac issues a threat. There's a double bill of Coronation Street at 8:15. And Will fights nerves in court as Meghan's trial continues. Picking up on one or two things on other channels tonight. Talking Pictures TV with Hayley Mills, 1:35 this afternoon. Join the much-loved actress Hayley Mills for this exclusive recording of a live interview with Mike Reed. The star of Pollyanna and Whistle Down the Wind shares what it was like growing up with her famous dad, John Mills, and how it felt to be Disney's biggest star in the 1960s. That should be good to see. Bake Off the Professionals is on Channel 4 at 8 o'clock. This batch of pros face their final pair of challenges to try and make it through to the final six. So there's everything to bake for. They start with 24 savoury milfoo and 24 sweet babka buns before moving on to another major construction project for their showpieces, which is always good fun. Aerosmith to the news.

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1: Work on a major scheme to transform the Maltings Theatre in Berwick is finally set to get underway. The £26 million scheme will begin in earnest this autumn after years of planning and consultation. The redevelopment will bring the theatre, cafe and dining spaces together on the same floor. Local councillor Nicole Brooks says she can't wait for it to get going, and Georgina Hill hopes it proceeds as quickly as possible with proper regard for the neighbours in the construction process. Eastern Lane car park will be closed from late summer to create a contractor's compound. Next, there have been calls for action to reduce the waiting times to driving tests. Figures from the Vehicle and Driver and Vehicle Standards Agency show learners in parts of North Northumberland are having to wait up to 24 weeks. Now, waiting times here in Anik are currently 18 and a half weeks, but this increases to 24 in Berwick. Leading councillors in the county say urgent action's needed, with driving vital for Northumberland's young people due to geographical challenges. Local MP David Smith is calling for improvements to rail services from Berwick and Morpeth. A major timetable change last winter reduced the number of East Coast services stopping at the two stations. He's also called for restoration of a late afternoon service from Newcastle to Alnmouth. He says this was a vital link for pupils in North Northumberland to travel home safely from schools in Newcastle and Morpeth. His letter to Rail Minister Lord Hendy comes after a consultation he ran for residents in the area on the timetable changes. And nearly 500 items from a castle bought by comedian Alan Carr are being put up for sale at auction on Sunday. Ayton Castle, just a few miles from Berwick, was bought by the TV star and Celebrity Traitors winner earlier this year. Furniture, pictures, textiles, rugs and a cement menagerie. Painted sculptures of animals, historical figures and rural scenes are among the items up for sale. The 17-bedroom baronial-style mansion is set in 160 acres of land with its own miniature railway. That's the latest, Rannick. I'm Richard Dale.
2: The government's long-awaited defence spending plan is due to be published today. Liz Whittaker has more.
3: After months of delays, the defence investment plan will be released later. Ministers initially couldn't agree on how to finance it, leading to Defence Secretary John Healey stepping down. He warned it had fallen short of NATO's spending target of 3.5% of the economy by 2035. But the DIP will now focus on ramping up the use of drones, with wars in Ukraine and Iran both seeing the widespread use of autonomous weapons.
2: Mothers and babies have been failed. That's the word from the Health Secretary after a new report into NHS maternity care. Baroness Valerie Amos's review into maternity services found evidence of discrimination and mothers not being believed. Murderers who kill their partner or ex-partner at home could face an extra 10 years in prison. Most domestic murderers have a 15-year starting point because a weapon is already likely to be at the scene. Those who take weapons to somewhere else get 25 years. And the traditional ceremony of the keys is set to take place today, marking the start of Royal Week in Scotland. From Radio News Hub, I'm Frankie Hersine.
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4: The weather.
1: Thanks, Frankie. Good morning, everybody. This morning, generally cloudy, a few outbreaks of rain around. This afternoon, though, slow-moving showers will set to turn to heavy with thunder and could continue into the evening as well. Fairly warm, though, a high of 21 Celsius, 70 Fahrenheit with light winds. Now, the showers will fade as we go through the evening, and then we've got a fine night ahead of us with some cloud breaks, allowing temperatures to dip. Winds remaining light, a low of 12 Celsius, 54 Fahrenheit. I'm off to Durham Cathedral in the morning. The good news is that the morning will start bright. However, increasing cloud will bring outbreaks of rain later on in the afternoon in a freshening wind, a high of 22 Celsius, 72 Fahrenheit. Tomorrow night into Thursday morning, turning drier and remaining breezy. And then the rest of the week is going to likely to remain mostly dry and breezy with some clear or sunny spells. Temperatures close or even a little above average for the rest of the week.
6: When you need to know. Traffic. traffic.
1: At Newcastle Airport, the Tui flight to Orlando, Melbourne was due to leave at 10:15. It's delayed. Current expected leaving time is at 12:30. More details from the airline. No problems to tell you about on the Tyne and Wear Metro today. Also, no problems on the Northumberland line from Ashington to Newcastle or on departures from Almouth Railway Station. On the roads, still pretty busy as we get towards the end of the rush hour. A189 Spine Road, that's busy northbound heading up towards the North Seaton roundabout. Busy southbound, as it has been all morning, heading down towards the Moor Farm roundabout. A1 busy in both directions between the A69 turn off to Hexham and the Metro Centre, and the Central Motorway in Newcastle, that remains busy. Bit of slow traffic on the A696 near to Podteelin because of ongoing roadworks there, and slow traffic on the A697 up near Ilderton because of the temporary lights there. If you know anything else and it's safe and legal to do so, then leave a message on our Facebook page, which is facebook.com/Lionheart Radio.
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0: So let's talk now about this year's Love Northumberland Awards. They're an annual celebration of community environmental work here in the county. The awards, would you believe it, now in their 15th year, were announced in a special event at the Annick Garden last Wednesday, 24th of June, with the Duchess of Northumberland there to present them. Community groups, schools, individuals entered their environmental projects and initiatives for this annual celebration of activities which help to keep the county clean and green. Winners include everything from community litter picking activity, work to improve habitats, to support nature recovery and biodiversity, through to improving travel arrangements within schools, reducing reliance on cars and increasing walking, cycling and scooting. Well, the Love Northumberland Awards let the County Council recognise the fantastic work of a great many groups and individuals who are doing their bit to make the county greener, cleaner and more sustainable. The awards were presented by the Duchess together with John Bennion, the Chair of the County Council, and we're going to catch up now with a few of the County Councillors for their thoughts on what was a great day.
1: This is the 16th year of Love Northumberland, my third year as Chairman presenting these awards up in the beautiful Annick Gardens. The groups don't do it for recognition. They do it because they love their community and they love the county. And it's fantastic to see. And you can see the pride that they have when they're getting the awards. And it's proud for us to be able, from Northumberland County Council side, to be able to give them these awards because they're so well deserved.
2: As leader of the County Council, I would also like to thank everyone involved. We will keep Northumberland a very special place. It will be the cleanest place. It will be the best looking place. And it will always be the best place to live and visit. But we can't do that on our own. We can only do it with people that have been involved today. So big thank you and well done.

0: You're listening to the Community Hour here on the Lionheart Radio Breakfast Show, and the Portable Theatre Company's new production starts at the beginning of July. It's going to be on the 1st of July, that's at Crichton Hall in Embleton, the 2nd of July, Jubilee Hall in Rothbury, and then Friday and Saturday, the 3rd and 4th at Warcliffe Memorial Hall. This year's production is Mornings at 7, and Jan Turner from Portable Theatre told me a little bit more about it.
1: It's by Paul Osborne. It's set in 1950s America, or we've set it in 1950s America, although it was written slightly earlier than that. And it's sort of, it's a bittersweet comedy, really, is the best way to describe it. It's a bit like dark chocolate. It's very sweet on the surface, but there's quite a lot of dark undertones within it as well. It's a gently comedic play. It's got family members at a sort of crossroads in their life. And on the surface, it just seems to be a stereotypical portrayal of 1950s American Midwest, you know, small towns, small lives. But underneath that, there are secrets, and all the characters are searching for something in their lives which will give them to an answer to the big question of where am I in life? So basically, without giving too much away, obviously, it's two sisters and their husbands who live next door to each other, and one of them has an unmarried sister living with them. The other couple have their son who's, shall we say, getting on a bit now, and a fourth sister and her husband live close by. So at first this all seems like a very cozy, nice, happy relationship, but it soon becomes clear that that things within each of the families are strained, and then the tensions sort of increase when the son brings his very long affianced girlfriend home for the weekend. And this sort of, this sort of prompts all sorts of different things that are happening within the different households. So, yes, it's very, very different to last year's play, because last year's play was sort of all about female empowerment in a very male-dominated society. And this one, it seems to show that the women are very much in the sort of subservient Stepford Wives mould, you know, where they just do the cooking and the cleaning and they're looking after the house and looking after the husbands. But actually, as the play progresses, the audience need to question, is that really the case? Who does actually have the control within each of these relationships? And so there's a lot going on underneath this very sort of calm surface.
0: So that should be a brilliant play, I've got to say. If you want to get tickets, they're on sale at Embleton Post Office, Tully's of Rothbury and Warcliffe Post Office.
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Well, hello there. Very good morning to you. Listening to the Community Hour here on the Lion Hot Radio Breakfast Show. I'm Richard Dale, here till 10 a.m. and we're going to have a look now at some of the events going on at the Annick Playhouse. We'll start with Tuesday evening, the 30th of June, 7:30, main stage, Bill Huguenin Auditorium. It's going to be Giulio Tampolini and Danielle Fabio making a return to Annick. The world-renowned Italian classical guitar duo played to a packed audience in June last year, and they're back again this week with the Newcastle Guitar Orchestra for a summer evening celebration of the guitar. £15 standard tickets for that. From Tuesday to Thursday, another great event again in the main auditorium. It's going to be the Pitman Poets at 7:30. After their hugely successful tour 2 years ago, public demand for more has persuaded them to ride again. £29 standard tickets for that. On to Saturday night now, and it's your chance to celebrate summertime with the Annick and District Choral Society. 7 o'clock start for this one. Settings of folk songs and Shakespeare from both sides of the Atlantic by Rutter, Vaughan Williams, Lestrange, Bernstein and Gershwin. Tickets are £15. Students get in free. More information or to buy your tickets in advance, there are two websites to go to, the Playhouse one, which I'll tell you more about at the moment, and also annickchoralsociety.co.uk. That's annickchoralsociety.co.uk. And then on Sunday evening, it's going to be the Spooky Men's Chorale at 7:30, a magnificent medi-headed beast, which has single-handedly turned the world of men's singing upside down. Bypassing well-trodden avenues, they carve out new territories of mighty man sounds, exquisite tenderness and charming stupidity to celebrate masculinity and to mock it a little. No subject's too trivial or weighty for their attention, and such ability to find new musical rooms to explore contributes greatly to their astonishing fan loyalty. £28.50 standard tickets for that. Now, if you want to go see any of the live events, the Playhouse box office number is Annick 660550. That's 01665 660550. You can call in person anytime during the day, or you can go online at their website. You can browse online, book online, pay online. It's annickplayhouse.co.uk. That's annickplayhouse.co.uk. And while you're there, you can also have a look at some of the films on the screens there this week.

0: plans to build a nuclear fallout shelter at Peterborough in Cambridge.
1: Three High Court judges have cleared the way for cover.
2: It was announced today that the replacement for the Atlantic Conveyor, the container ship lost in the Falklands conflict, will be built in Japan. A spokesman for
3: Cuba moving in, and they say the third world countries like Bolivia, which produce the drug, are some.

0: You're listening to the Community Hour here on the Lionheart Radio Breakfast Show. Now, last weekend, a very joyful one for members of St Michael's Church here in Alnwick. Our curate, the Reverend Fran Bell, was ordained priest at Newcastle Cathedral on Saturday morning, and then on Sunday morning presided at her first communion service at St Michael's, and that was followed by a very joyful lunch in at the parish hall. Now, prior to being ordained priest, Fran recorded a message on the Newcastle Diocese Facebook page, and introducing herself and why she was looking forward to her ordination.
1: Hello, I'm the Reverend Fran Bell, and I'm assistant curate here in St Michael's Alnwick. My family and I moved up from Lincoln in June 2024 and have felt at home and rooted here from early on, and those roots are growing deeper all the time. This diaconate year has flown past with so much happening in it. One of my favourite times of day is when I unlock the front door of the church and say a brief prayer for all those who will come across the threshold that day, for whatever reason, and that they will come to know something of Christ in this place. That's been another joy, walking with people to find the next stepping stone on their journey of faith. From being with families at our Mini Michael's toddler group and in our messy church, through working with our church primary school, being with baptism families, through to pastoral visiting, care home ministry, and funeral ministry. It's been a varied time, with much to learn and many encounters with God. These encounters include welcoming visitors, conversations with ecumenical partners, and with people in the street, underpinned by being with our congregations, week in and week out, as we gather in worship. With ordination to the priesthood fast approaching, I look forward with nerves and excitement to being able to celebrate the Eucharist, nourishing people to go and live their Christian lives out in the community, but also for me to be able to bless, anoint and absolve, to bring people into closer relationship with God. I'm also looking forward to continuing to learn what it means to hold space for people, for prayer, conversation, and connection with God. God called me to Alnwick for my curacy, and I'm so glad he did, as he's placed me with wonderful people with which to grow in faith. I look forward to discerning where God is leading me as my curacy continues into priesthood.
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1: The long-delayed defence investment plan is due to be published today. Liz Whittaker takes a closer look.
2: Outgoing PM Sir Keir Starmer says the plans will keep the UK safe and secure long into the future. They'll include billions towards drones and autonomous weapons, although the investment's believed to have been just over half of what officials previously said was needed. Ministers have been struggling to agree on how to finance it, leading to former Defence Secretary John Healey stepping down. He says it won't meet NATO's defence spending targets.
1: Murderers who kill their partners or ex-partners in their own home could face up to 25 years in prison rather than 15 years. Under the current law, only people who take a murder weapon to a scene get the 25-year minimum term. Andy Burnham says that he will bring change to Scotland, telling them Westminster is broken. Writing in a Scottish newspaper, Sir Keir Starmer's expected successor says he'll do the exact opposite of what's come before. And there's been more World Cup heartbreak for the Netherlands. They were beaten by Morocco on penalties. From Radio News Hub, I'm Frankie Hersine.
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1: The government's long-awaited defence spending plan is due to be published today. Liz Whittaker has more.
2: After months of delays, the defence investment plan will be released later. Ministers initially couldn't agree on how to finance it, leading to Defence Secretary John Healey stepping down. He warned it had fallen short of NATO's spending target of 3.5% of the economy by 2035. But the DIP will now focus on ramping up the use of drones, with wars in Ukraine and Iran both seeing the widespread use of autonomous weapons.
1: A national maternity commissioner is to be appointed after a damning report into NHS maternity care. Health Secretary James Murray says women and babies have been failed. Murderers who kill their partner or ex-partner at home could face an extra 10 years in prison. Most domestic murderers have a 15-year starting point because a weapon is likely to already have been at the scene. Those who take weapons to somewhere else get 25 years. And Germany are out of the World Cup after losing on penalties to Paraguay in the round of 32. From Radio News Hub, I'm Frankie Hersein.
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That was a track from the 1990s here on Lionheart Radio 107.3 FM. Coming up, we've got some music from one of our local bands. 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
2: 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You're in the right place here.

0: Starmer says the UK has to be prepared for war to be able to deter potential enemies. It comes as he sets out the long-awaited £15 billion defence investment plan.
1: These are the changes and the challenges which have defined my premiership and that will continue to shape our times. And look, my view has been the same since day one. We must stand more firmly on our own two feet.
0: The Prime Minister, however, acknowledged some of the areas of government spending would be slashed in order to fund defence, with road and energy projects scrapped to pay for the military. Next, household energy prices are set to remain high. The news comes ahead of a £221 jump from tomorrow. Forecasters Cornwall Insight says the energy price cap is currently forecast to fall by around 5% in October compared to July. And you can now become a train driver at 18. The law coming into force today aims to expand routes into the rail industry. That's the latest from Radio News Hub. I'm Tanita Sims.
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1: 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And buenos dias and hola and bonjour and all that. And today's weather, come on, get on with it. Today, this morning, will be rather cloudy with some spots of rain and brief sunny spells. In the afternoon, heavy and locally thundery showers will develop. These merging into longer spells of rain at times. Good, good. And tonight, any daytime showers will die out and it will become mostly dry with cloud breaking up to reveal lengthy clear spells during the early hours. And Wednesday will have a dry start with spells of sunshine, and throughout the morning it will turn cloudier with the risk of isolated showers. Towards the evening, a band of rain will move in as it becomes breezy. And the outlook for Thursday through to Saturday, Thursday looks to be largely dry with early areas of cloud clearing to sunshine. Friday is set to be another dry day with sunny spells, but there will be variable amounts of cloud encroaching from the north at times. Clouding over with some patches of light rain overnight into Saturday, turning sunnier, trending a little warmer. Certainly is trending a little warmer. They're talking about another heat wave sometime next week, which has kind of curtailed my travel plans, but never mind. Here's a track that I was walking through the gardens earlier on, and there were two young ladies, arm in arm, singing their heads off. They were either Spanish or French. I couldn't quite figure out what they are, but buenos dias, or hola, or buenos tardes, whatever it is. Bonjour, I was struggling with. It's one of them days. It's warm up here, folks. Anyway, they were arm in arm. They were singing along and singing their heads off, and they were singing this.

Manfred Mann and Pretty Flamingo for the two young ladies singing so happily this morning in Alnwick Gardens. Long may your day continue. There's been an explosion of really good singers in the last two or three years in this country, mainly female singers I'm talking about, but male singers as well. And we've got Olivia Dean, we've got Seamat from Ireland, Chapel Roan, and Ray. And I seen Ray at Glastonbury. I wasn't there. I haven't got the stamina for Glastonbury these days, I'm afraid, folks. But I seen her on the television doing Glastonbury, I think it was last year, and I was blown away. I thought she was absolutely magnificent. I subsequently bought one of her records, so there. So this is Where Is My Husband?

The wonderful Rhea with Where Is My Husband. This theme has got a loose, this show has got a loose theme of fire and water, and we haven't really done that yet, so we're going to do it now anyway. Can't really play Rhea without playing Olivia Dean, and this is Dive.

Olivia Dean, certainly one of the finest artists to emerge in the last few years in this country. She is absolutely marvellous. I probably said that before to the point of tedium, but I do like her very much indeed. And yeah, she's great. We had a request. We had a request from somebody here at the station whose name I won't mention, but she requested a song called They Call the Wind Maria, Maria, which came from West Side Story. No, it didn't come from West Side Story at all. It came from Paint Your Wagon. I'm thinking of something completely different. And I haven't got the original of it, but there are two versions on here, and this is by far the best. This is Sam Cooke.

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7: I am the god of hellfire, and I bring you...

A bit of early prog there from about 1967. Arthur Brown with Fire. It was a big hit, and he's still out there doing a bit. The musicologists of you out there will notice that on the organ was one Vincent Crane. And Vincent Crane went on to found a band called Atomic Rooster, and they had a big hit with Tomorrow Night. Ah, you all got that. I know. Right, what else have we got? Yes, this Saturday, I say, folks, it's warm in here. It's a bit warm, so... And the other thing, I've got an impediment at the moment. I've gone mainly deaf in my right ear, so I can't hear myself, and what I can hear is a bit of a distorted echo, so you'll have to bear with. This Saturday at Howick Village Hall is a fine singer, because I've heard a track by her called Nicola Madill, M-A-D-I-L-L, and a support by Cliff Blakey. And Nicola's from Dundee, sings soul-stirring melodies with lyrical depth. She certainly does. She's very, very good indeed. Got great reviews from the BBC. And Cliff plays flamenco, jazz and folk music. It's £12 on the door. Bring your own drinks and nibbles. Tickets from the Almouth gift shop, you know where that is. Or you can ring John Roper on 07905 696 555. I haven't been to Howick Village Hall. I don't know the layout, but John tells me it's very good. And there were only, last I heard last night, there were about 12 tickets left. So sounds like a good night on Saturday. And also on Saturday is a band. I love the name of this band. The band called Blistered Molly. Blistered Molly, female-fronted covers band, mainly. They do classic covers of Led Zeppelin, Guns N' Roses, AC/DC, that kind of thing. And they're in the White Swan at Morpeth on Saturday. I think that's free admission. It sounds like fun, actually. That's a night of 70s covers. There was a band I seen last year, but there was in Lincolnshire called Ferrocene, and they were one of the best covers band I've ever seen. They're just wonderful. They don't make it up these parts. They seem to stick to Lincolnshire. There's probably a reason. Here's Bruce Springsteen.

classic track there from Bruce Springsteen, I'm on Fire, from the late 70s or early 80s, I've forgotten which, but he did some great stuff. That was on, I think that was on Born in the USA. A good artist, still obviously doing an awful lot, not just doing a bit, they're doing an awful lot. Somebody I don't play very often, mainly because I'm not sure whether I like him or not, but I heard a couple of tracks recently and it was all right. And I should say, folks, that one of my greatest fears of being on the radio is leaving the microphone on when the tracks are playing, because I'm inclined, like the Bruce Springsteen there, to sing along, and you don't want to hear it. You know, it's not good. It's not a good sound. So if I do that, I apologise. I really do apologise. It'd spoil your day if you hear me singing. Well, this is Saltwater, Ed Sheeran.

Ed Sheeran with Saltwater. The jury's still out as far as I'm concerned, but there we go. It's nice tune, I suppose. It's all right for a Tuesday afternoon. When I was about 17, which is a few years back, I used to have thick, long black hair, curly. Very nice too. And believe it or not, I used to get mistaken for Paul Rodgers of Free. Several times people have stopped me in the street, and he was a lot older than me, which is, it worried me a little bit. And I said, no, I'm not. But there you go. But it happened several times in the streets of Manchester, I kid you not. So I thought I'd just play a track. As we're playing tracks about fire and water, Free did a track called Fire and Water.

That brings me back to my reckless youth with yellow loons and stack heel and tie-dye t-shirts and long black hair. And if I had hair now, I'd shake it around all over the place. But sadly, folks, that joy has left me. The hair is now a number one, and that's the way it is. So there you are. I'm going to play something that's a bit unusual for this time of day, I suppose. This is, I suppose, what could be classified as high life music, which was very popular at the end of the 50s, the start of the 60s, in and around London. And the lady that's going to sing this is Dorothy Mazuka. And it's sung in a language I need my other notebook to refer to because I have it written down in that, but it's a language, I've forgotten, it's an African language. But it's a delightful thing, and it's all about water as well, because it's about a lake. It's about Zoo Lake.

That's quite delightful. About 1958. The actual language there is Ngumi, and Ngumi is a Bantu language spoken primarily in Gabon and the Republic of the Congo. And I think the Ingoland are playing the Congo tomorrow, so now you know a little bit of Gabon and Ngumu as well. We're very delighted this week to have some students from the Duchess Community School in Anik here. They're in year 12. Which apparently they're doing the A-levels next year, as far as I understand, year 12. And they're doing work experience here at the station, learning about studio craft. Probably not from me, that one, but they're learning about studio craft, audio editing, news preparations. And in fact, some of the stuff they're doing will be on the local news on the community hour next week. So that's good. They're delightful people. They're very keen. So I wish them the very best of luck. They're here for a week. And the main reason for telling you all this is on Thursday between 10 and 1, they're in the studio and they're going to do a straightforward kind of show each. So that's going to be worth listening out to. So there you go. Have a listen on Thursday between 10 and 1 for the students from Year 12 of the Duchess Community School, Anik. Good luck to them all. I was looking through some tracks to play on this. We have an extensive database of stuff, which is really, really good, and it takes hours to... You could take you days to go through it all, but I was looking at stuff relating to water and fire and all that, and an obvious track, and I'm going to play it in a minute, is Jerry Lee Lewis's Great Balls of Fire. But I've seen that Cliff Richard did a version of this, and I'm not going to play it to you, folks. I'll just let you imagine it. Yeah, just imagine it.

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2: 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I have music from the present day and some fine vintage performances. There will also be some fabulous soloists from both the past and the present. Well, Sunday Bandstand is the name of my show. It's just too good to miss.
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3: 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And that Cliff thing wasn't too bad at all, really, was it? It's much better than I expected it to be. I hadn't heard it before. I normally play everything before I play them live, shall I say. So I'll have to check out who the band were, because they were very, very good. It sounds like probably a bit of Jules Holland there on the Joanna. So who knows. Anyway, a classic, and a bit, Fire and Water, Water is Rain, Rain is Purple Rain.

His Royal Purpleness, Prince and the Revolution with Purple Rain. It was a sorry day when he passed away, I can tell you. It really was a great artist indeed. Now then, I heard this last week for the first time ever. It was recorded in 1959. It's by Johnny Horton and it's called Honky Tonk Hardwood Floor. Why I'd never heard it before, I really don't know. And it's been bothering me all over the weekend. I played it on a show on Sunday and ever since then it's bothered me. And at 3 o'clock this morning, as you do, because that's how my brain works, I knew what it reminded me of. And it reminds me of a Buddy Holly song, Tall, Dark, Handsome Man, that's the one. So whether Buddy Holly nicked it from there, I don't know. But this is so good.

Maybe the similarities are a little bit tenuous, but I get it there somewhere. I think Johnny Horton and Buddy Holly, there's a certain thing going on there between those two tracks. Well, that's just about it for me, folks. Always a joy to be on here. What's coming up this afternoon? The Barndale Show's on after me today. That should be fun until 3 o'clock. And then Becca's taking a break for a week. And at 6 o'clock, I'll have to change my glasses to this. Put them back on, you can't see it. 6 o'clock, Let's Waffle. 7 o'clock till nine, Paul Shocksmith, the Tungsten Terror, is on. And then 9 till 10 is the Country Hour with Richard Dale. I'll be back on air a week tomorrow, which is the 178th, at 8 o'clock in the evening with my regular influencers show. All sorts of weird nonsense. This is good stuff, actually. I think it's good in a way. And I'm going to leave you with AC/DC, This House is on Fire. Thank you very much for listening. Enjoy the rest of the day and take care. God bless.

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1: Defence funding will increase by £15 billion through reprioritising spending across government. That's what the Chancellor, Rachel Reeves, says.
2: I saw the amazing resilience of the Ukrainian people in the face of Russian aggression. I was reminded of why the work that we're doing is so important.
1: It comes as the government's long-awaited defence spending plan has been published, but the Prime Minister, Sir Keir Starmer, has acknowledged some of the areas of government spending would be slashed in order to fund defence. Next, a National Maternity Commissioner is to be appointed after a damning report into NHS maternity care. Baroness Valerie Amos's review into maternity care found families have suffered repeated failures. The Health Secretary, James Murray, says women and babies have been failed and their stories demand action. And stargazers in the UK are set to see the strawberry moon as it appears low on the horizon. The full moon in June coincides with the harvesting season of the fruits in North America. That's the latest from Radio News Hub. I'm Tanita Sims.
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0: Oh, yes, we're here. We're organised. Let's have some weather. We know what the weather's like. It's warm. It has got a bit cooler. And apparently we might have some slow-moving showers this afternoon that might turn heavy with thunder during the late afternoon and evening. Winds will be light, maximum temperature 21 degrees centigrade. Then the... what have I got here? That is right. Yes, sorry, just trying to read ahead because as Chris was in before me, I've not had a preview of the weather that I'm reading. Yes, showers fading this evening, then a fine night with some cloud breaks, allowing temperatures to dip. Winds will stay light and the maximum temperature will get down to 12 degrees centigrade. So we're still not in single figures, but we'll just have to make the most of it, better than it was. Then tomorrow morning is going to start bright before increasing cloud brings outbreaks of rain later in the afternoon with a freshening wind. That'll be quite nice, fresh. Turning drier overnight and remaining breezy. Maximum temperature tomorrow, 22 degrees centigrade. And the outlook coming up to the weekend is mostly dry and breezy with some clear or sunny spells. Temperatures close or a little above average throughout. So we could have some nice weather for the back end of the week. And that would be delightful. Quick break for a cough. And now, welcome. 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It is Tuesday. It is 1 o'clock. It is, of course, the Barndale Show, which is sponsored by the Annick Lions Club. And let's find out who is here today.
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1: And now Ollie is going to tell us who the next request is for.
2: This is for me. It's Billie Jean by Michael Jackson.

0: And now Lexi's going to tell us who the next request is for.
1: This is for Althea Hold My Hand by Jessica Lynn. Sorry, Lewis, no Barbie girl. Hee hee, maybe next time.

0: And now it's Lexi who's going to tell us who the next request is for.
1: This is for you, Pete, and "Hey There, Delilah" by the Plain White Tees. I hope you like it. "Hey there, Delilah, what's it like in New York City? Enjoy."
2: That's a good one.

0: And I have a couple of very different things to tell you about today, which is quite good fun. The first thing that I've picked out of all the things that we have on our website under local events. So, if you excuse me, that caught me by surprise. If you want to find out more, get onto our website. But I've picked two out specifically. The first one's on Thursday. It's Thursday evening. It's at St Mary's Church in Low Newton, and it's one of the traditional Andy and Margaret Watchhorn summer concerts. Something to really look forward to. It's traditional music from Northumberland and beyond. The entry fee is £10. Accompanied children under 12 are free. You pay on the door and it's cash only. The doors open about 40 minutes before the start. And for more information, you can visit all the W's, pipesandfiddle.co.uk. And the Andy and Margaret Watchhorn summer concerts are a joy. So if you can, get yourself along. And another joy is happening on Saturday, this time in the daytime. It's at the Allan Valley Railway, which is on the Lionheart Enterprise Park at Alnwick. And the event is open from 10:30 in the morning until 4 in the afternoon. And it's Shirley's Party Weekend. Who's Shirley, we ask? Come along, or in our case, go along, and celebrate the 75th birthday of Locomotive 12088. And that locomotive is named Shirley. So it's going to be a birthday party for a locomotive. There's a special event timetable, playground, tea room, yes, miniature railway, they are fabulous, shop, cab rides, 75th anniversary souvenirs, and the museum. All open on Saturday at the Allan Valley Railway. And for more information, just visit their website.
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0: And now it's Ollie who's going to tell us who the next request is for.
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0: And now Lexi's going to tell us who the next request is for.
1: This is for Jesse in Squirrels, Shut Up and Dance by Walk the Moon. Hope you enjoy it, Jesse.

0: And now it's Lexi who's going to tell us who the next request is for.
1: This is for David and Lucas. Sorry, guys. No sweet little bumblebee. But here it is. Little April Shower by Bambi. Come on.

0: And the shower is finished, and it's Ollie who's going to tell us who the next request is for.
1: This is for Harry, Wonderwall by Oasis. 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
1: Keir Starmer has set out the long-awaited £15 billion defence investment plan. He says the UK has to be prepared for war to be able to deter potential enemies.
2: That's why we have reversed at last the corrosive hollowing out of our armed forces. And it's why we're transforming a defence programme that, frankly, for too long has been underfunded for the threats that we face.
1: The Prime Minister, however, acknowledged some other areas of government spending would be slashed in order to fund defence, with road and energy projects scrapped to pay for the military. Household energy prices are set to remain high in the winter ahead of a £221 jump from tomorrow. Forecasters Cornwall Insight says the energy price cap is currently forecast to fall by around 5% in October compared to July. And renewable power generation reached a new record high in the first 3 months of the year. New figures indicated accounts for 53% of generation. That's the latest from Radio News Hub. I'm Tanita Sims.
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5: The weather.
6: And there's trouble with showers, especially scattered showers, is you never know whether you're going to be under one of them or not. But apparently there are going to be slow-moving showers that look set to turn heavy with thunder during this afternoon and evening. The winds will stay light. Maximum temperature will be 21 degrees centigrade. Then the showers will fade during this evening, when we then will have a fine night with some cloud breaks, allowing temperatures to dip. Winds will stay light, and the minimum temperature will get down to 12 degrees centigrade. Tomorrow morning will start bright before increasing cloud brings more outbreaks of rain later in the afternoon with a freshening wind. Be nice if it was fresh. Turning drier overnight and remaining breezy. The maximum temperature tomorrow, 22 degrees centigrade. Then the outlook is that it's likely to remain mostly dry and breezy in the second half of the week and into the weekend, with some clear or sunny spells. Temperatures close or a little above average throughout. So a nice end to the week and into the weekend. And good afternoon to you. 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It's Tuesday, it's 2 o'clock, we are partway through the Barndale Show, which is sponsored by the Anik Lions Club. And straight away, Lexi is going to tell us who the first request of this hour is for.
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0: it up. 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
2: Indeed you are. 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
3: This is a shout-out for Steve, the legend. 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
2: Bing, bing, bing, dum, bum, bum, bum, bum, bum, bum, bum, bum, bum, bum, bum, bum, bum, bum, bum, bum, bum, bum, bum, bum, bum, bum, bum, bum, bum, bum, bum, bum, bum, bum, bum, bum, bum, bum, bum, 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

0: Now, sorry, we were having fun with that song, as you can probably imagine. 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And it's Lexi who's going to tell us who the next request is for.
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0: And now Ollie's going to tell us who the next request is for.
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1: This is for Summer, Lucy, Holly and Grace. That's What Makes You Beautiful by One Direction.
2: Yeah, I hope you enjoy it, guys.
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0: There. And roundabout now is when I tell you what's coming up for the rest of today. So we have at 6 o'clock, we have the Waffler. You are invited. Let's waffle. 7 o'clock, it's Paul Shudd-Smith, the Toxton Terror and Walking Music Encyclopedia. At 9 o'clock, the Country Hour with Richard Dale. And then tomorrow we kick off after the morning report. We have at 7 o'clock, so bright and early, and he is always bright and always early. You can enjoy coffee and croissants with Bart. At 9 o'clock, it's Kevy G in the morning. And especially please note, because in a late breaking change to the schedule, and I haven't had time to update it yet, at 11 o'clock tomorrow, you can enjoy the Dan Skelton show. He has become available and asked if he can come on air tomorrow. And of course, we said yes. So an unexpected treat that Dan will be live tomorrow. So that's all live tomorrow morning. But today, 6 o'clock for the Waffler. And I do just have time for a few more requests. This one is for Gail and Imogen, and it's Diamonds by Rihanna.
1: Shine bright like a diamond. Shine bright.

And the next request is for Noah. The next request is for Noah. Sorry, Noah, messed up on that. It's his. What confused me is that it's by a Noah. So, Noah, this is Stick Season by Noah Kahn.

And the next request is for Ruben, and it's Sapphire by Ed Sheeran.

0: And you have been listening to The Barndale Show, which is sponsored by the Annick Lions Club. We do hope that you have enjoyed our show today with the variety of requests and good music and good chat as well. And we hope you're looking forward, as we are, to the show next week, when we will have a brand new set of requests. And that concludes the show for today. There isn't time, I'm afraid, for any last request. So when we set fire just then, it was to the last request. And we'll see you next week. Goodbye for now.
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1: Defence funding will increase by £15 billion through reprioritising spending across government. That's what the Chancellor, Rachel Reeves, says.
2: I saw the amazing resilience and bravery of the Ukrainian people in the face of Russian aggression. And I was reminded of why the work that we're doing is so important.
1: It comes as the government's long-awaited defence spending plan has been published. But the Prime Minister, Keir Starmer, has acknowledged some of the areas of government spending would be slashed in order to fund it, with road and energy projects scrapped to pay for the military. Warnings for thunderstorms and rain have been issued for parts of the UK. As before, temperatures could reach 30 degrees Celsius again by the weekend. A yellow rain warning has been issued for parts of central Scotland until 9 p.m. And stargazers in the UK are said to see the strawberry moon as it appears low on the horizon. The full moon in June coincides with the harvesting season of the fruits in North America. That's the latest from Radio News Hub. I'm Tanita.
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That was a track from the 1990s here on Lionheart Radio 107.3 FM. Coming up, we've got some music from one of our local bands. 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

0: A rather different start to the show than usual. That was a band called the Peatbox Fairies. Yes, you've just heard a live recording from a band called the Diesel Cowboys. And this is a band called Tom Petty. Very smooth, very professional sound of Sydney Youngblood. So from Mick Miller to Frankie Miller. And this is a track called Darling. Well, this is a track John Otway did on his own, single artist. And this is a track called Bunsen Burner. And this is called Garundula. From Paul, bye-bye now, take care of yourselves, and hopefully we'll see you tonight along at the Toxton Terrace. Bye-bye now.
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And now we turn to something with a bit more of a local flavour. Of course, if you're listening and you represent part of our local Alnwick area music talent and you're interested in getting your song on the air, you can contact us via our website at lineheartradio.com.

0: A rather different start to the show than usual. That was a band called the Peatbox Fairies. Yes, you've just heard a live recording from a band called the Diesel Cowboys. This is a band called Tom Petty. Very smooth, very professional sound of Sydney Youngblood. So from Mick Miller to Frankie Miller, and this is a track called Darling. Well, this is a track John Otway did on his own, single artist. And this is a track called Bunsen Burner. And this is called Garundula. From Paul, bye-bye now, take care of yourselves, and hopefully we'll see you tonight along at the Toxton Terrace. Bye-bye now.
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1: The Prime Minister has announced an extra £15 billion to spend on defence, but it will come at a cost.
2: Some capital projects, for example on roads and energy, which are important but not immediately vital, will no longer go ahead as planned. This is about taking the necessary choices, the right choices, to protect our nation.
1: Sir Keir Starmer has published the long-awaited defence investment plan, but it falls well short of the £28 billion requested by military chiefs. Next, a manhunt's underway in southern France after a parcel bomb exploded, injuring a Ukrainian businessman and two others. Yadin Yermolayev, along with two others whose identities haven't been revealed, were injured in the attack in Monaco. The government is to appoint a new maternity commissioner for England. It comes after a damning report found women are not being listened to, heard, or believed. And another heatwave could be on the way as soon as next week. That's the latest from Radio News Hub. I'm David Hall.
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1: Do you enjoy the sounds of the 60s? Everything from the Beatles, the Rolling Stones, Cliff Richard, Diana Ross and the Supremes, the early rock and roll with Eddie Cochran and company, Elvis, music from The Sound of Music and West Side Story, and a host of music from one-hit wonders right through to one of those artists or bands you may have loved at

0: Request you can, any track you really want to hear. I will play them gladly, I wish to make that clear. So come now, join me in my brand new slot to hear for sure what a lot I got. Until then, to my listeners all, I say TTFN in the hope to play for you again and again and again. So please tune in to 107.3 FM, because now you know where and now you know when. So no excuses, just turn that tuning dial to make this old geezer's Gordon his broad smile. Ta-ra.
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1: An extra £15 billion is to be spent on the armed forces. The long-awaited defence investment plan's been published, which will see £270 billion earmarked for defence over the next 4 years. Defence Secretary Dan Jarvis says it lays the groundwork for the future.
2: We will invest more, target better. But there is much more work to be done. We will reach 3% in the next Parliament, with funding set out at the next spending review, in which defence will be the number one priority.
1: But the planned investment falls short of the £28 billion requested by military chiefs. Next, anyone now born within US borders will automatically be granted American citizenship. The Supreme Court has rejected President Trump's attempt to deny children of undocumented migrants the right to be classed as US citizens. And Serena Williams is making that big comeback. She returns to Centre Court at Wimbledon in the next hour. That's the latest from Radio News Hub. I'm David Hall.
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1: I lost myself on a cool, damp night. Gave myself in that misty light. Was hypnotized by strange delight.

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That was a track from the 1990s here on Lionheart Radio 107.3 FM. 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

0: This ad is just to let you know there's been a change to my morning show. It's now on Friday mornings until 1 with the same great music and the same great fun. With a recipe, of course, and interesting facts and loads of music for many different acts. 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I will play them gladly, I wish to make that clear. So come now, join me in my brand new slot to hear for sure what a lot I got. Until then, to my listeners all, I say TTFN in the hope to play for you again and again and again. So please tune in to 107.3 FM, because now you know where and now you know when. So no excuses, just turn that tuning dial to make this old geezer's broaden his broad smile. Ta-ra.
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That was a track from the 1990s here on Lionheart Radio 107.3 FM. Coming up, we've got some music from one of our local bands. 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
1: The government's defence investment plan has come under fire for being too little, too late. An extra £15 billion is to be spent, way short of the £28 billion requested by military chiefs. Shadow Defence Secretary James Cartledge says it's simply not enough.
2: There's virtually no more cash than the plan, which led the previous Secretary of State to resign. Much of the capability it contains won't be in service until the 2030s. When the threat we face is right now.
1: Children born in the United States whose parents are undocumented migrants will automatically become US citizens. The Supreme Court has struck down President Trump's executive order limiting birthright citizenship. The brother of TV presenter Caroline Flack has died 6 years after the star took her own life. 55-year-old Paul Flack was found unresponsive at his home in Norwich last week. And Andy Burnham plans to spend some of his working week in Manchester if he becomes PM. That's the latest from Radio News Hub. I'm David Hall.
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1: The weather.
2: This evening, showers will be fading, then a fine night with some cloud breaks, allowing temperatures to dip. The winds will be remaining light, a minimum temperature of 12 degrees C. And looking into tomorrow, the morning will start bright before increasing with cloud, bringing some rain later in the afternoon with a freshening wind, turning drier overnight and remaining breezy, a maximum temperature of a lovely 22 degrees.

packed show for you today, as usual. Plenty more great tunes like this one. Now enjoy this one.

We take the sadness out of a Tuesday night. Hello, folks. Welcome back to Waffle. I am Archie Bridge. You're listening to Lionheart Radio 107.3 FM online and on DAB. That was Bleachers bringing in our show, and here's a bit of Wolf Alice for you.

Alice with the opening track from their most recent album, The Clearing, that is Thorns. Now, folks, isn't it nice? Isn't it nice? After spending the whole show last week basically ranting about the horrid, horrid, very, very, very warm weather, it's nice to be a little bit cooler. I did, following that show, take myself off to London, where it was 35 degrees consistently. But I can't lie, folks. I was expecting to struggle more after complaining such on a Tuesday. But you must keep in mind that I had been at work. I worked at the Castle. I've been doing some broomstick lessons, and you know I've been working up a bit of a sweat, so I was hot and bothered. But then in London it was 35 degrees, and I can't lie, it was all right. I was at a festival one day, seeing the lights of Tudor Cinema Club, The Vaccines, Royston Club, and James Marriott. They were all sensational. Little one-day festival at Crystal Palace Park, which was great fun, and I saw some shows. And the whole time, it was warm, but it was never overwhelmingly warm. And I think that just proves something good really, really can work. It really can. Something good can work. So speaking of Tudor Cinema Club, here you go.

Two-Door Cinema Club. Something good can work. They played that whole album, that first album, Tourist History, celebrating 15 years, and they played the album in full. It was great. Also, some of the hits in the middle there. It was a great set. And the other bands put on a great performance as well. First time I've seen the Vaccines, and they were particularly awesome. I was having a right old booty to them. But to be honest, I would say I absolutely loved that day. I would say, despite the heat, I absolutely loved that day. I don't care if love is embarrassing.

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2: After that, you can move everything back if you like.
1: I can move everything back.

Welcome back to Waffle. That was Olivia Rodrigo. I was going to say Olivia Dean there. It wasn't Olivia Dean. That was Olivia Rodrigo. Love is embarrassing. It was about a year. I think it was a year ago exactly tomorrow, maybe, that I saw Olivia Rodrigo. Maybe a year ago today. Who really knows? It was a year ago that I saw Olivia Rodrigo in Manchester, and she put on one hell of a show. Her new album, a lot of people like it. I've kind of got mixed feelings on the new album. I think it's all right, but in fairness, I have only listened to it through once, so I do probably need to give it another shot. But she was very good live in concert. I can see myself back there in the co-op live at that concert. I can see myself.

Town on Waffle. That's Devil Town. I saw Cave Town live. I don't quite remember when it was. Maybe like February, March this year. Sometime like that. And that song was absolutely mental. They finished with that one, and it was a lot more rocky than it is on that studio version. And it was absolutely cracking stuff. However, I'll tell you what else is cracking stuff. It's time for the song of the week. And isn't that just cracking, folks? Our song of the week today comes from a band. Their name is simply just one single noun. One noun, and let me tell you, the dentists, they're going to absolutely love this band. This song comes from a band called Tooth. It's made up of lead singer Tom Pollock and his bandmates. They're a London-based band who, according to the Rolling Stone interview I have in front of me, left school and then kind of immediately decided to dedicate all the time towards being a band and writing music and playing together. Spent the summer after school writing, rehearsing, and then began working, playing in a slot in a pub in the heart of Soho, just freshly at 18, which is quite freaky. As an 18-year-old, that's quite like, wait, they were doing that now? Wait, am I behind? Wait, they were doing that now? This track I'm going to play you comes from their debut EP, which just released. It's called Restless in Bloom. And it says in the interview here that the EP and the debut single, this isn't the debut single, but it has a similar vibe, are a testament to those younger years and younger times. The stuff they're now writing is in a different avenues. They're different people. They're older. It's felt like a rite of passage to get the EP out, because it's the songs that we were writing as teenagers. So maybe that's why I liked this track so much, because I really do like it a lot. This one comes from Tooth. It is this week's song of the week, and it's called Medicine.

scratch. That was the second single from London's Tooth, and their debut EP, Restless in Bloom, is out now. And speaking of debuts, the debut album from Overpass just came out a couple of weeks ago. We've had one song on it, from it on the show so far, and here's another one, Forever You.

Overpass, Forever You. Their debut album is an absolute cracker. I'm enjoying it, listening to it quite a bit. However, I must admit at the moment, I'm indulging somewhat more in some Midwest emo. And Midwest emo, I don't play too much on the show, so I don't have very much of it on the system. I was reading in the Rolling Stone article there that, there's a clear hint of Midwest emo in their music. But real Midwest emo, I don't play very much, because I simply don't have it on the system. Apparently all the other presenters in the past on this radio station haven't been massive on their Midwest emo. And I tell you, really isn't massive on Midwest emo. My dad, so sorry dad, there is more music that you like coming up, I promise, but for now I am gonna day drink. That is gonna happen though.

Your Midwest emo fill and waffle. This is Hey Nothing. A wonderful track called Day Drinking, probably scarily relevant considering I have prom on Friday. And that's going to be quite something, isn't it? Yeah, well, you know, I say that, but it's just going to be good fun, isn't it? It's going to be great fun. Prom's going to be sensational. You know, here's the thing about prom.

sports team, that's Here's the Thing. That's a great track about real life, that one, because this is real life. This is real life. Hold on, is it?

Blossoms. If you think this is real life, Blossoms just announced a tour with the Royston Club. That's gone on sale, an arena tour, their first arena tour for that band. And I did get tickets. I got tickets. The pre-sale happened to coincide with my train down to London, so that was great fun. Really stressed trying to buy these tickets, stressed that we'd be going through a tunnel. But, you know, I got these tickets, and £70. £70 to go see Blossoms, to go see two indie rock bands, because it's in the Co-op Live. I mean, that's outrageous. These ticket prices, they're going to start charging tickets to go to everything, even to a funeral.

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1: 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Think you've got an ear? 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

0: Marvellous. Tin Lizzy, of course, and Cold Sweat. Here we go. The Mighty Galush has been in touch. He says, I think we should beat Bosnia. My co-worker suggested today that Belgium, like Germany, is weak this year. He says, I don't know. If I let my guard down, I could be deluded to believe that the US MNT might do well this cycle. Well, let's see, shall we? Let's see. It's all in the hands of the players. Yes, it's not in the hands of the gods, it's in the hands of the players. And let's see how dedicated they are, how really interested they are in winning it. And we'll see just what turns up. Because at the end of the day, usually the best team wins. Not always, sometimes. Sometimes they sneak through by the sneak of the pants, but they get through. But on the whole, the best team normally wins. So I'm going to play something completely nothing to do with football, nothing to do with Thin Lizzy, nothing to do with metal, nothing to do with rock, apart from the title. This is Rock Island Line by Lonnie Donegan.
1: Now this here's a story about the Rock Island Line. And Rock Island Line, she runs down into New Orleans. And just outside of New Orleans is a big toll gate. And all the trains that go through the toll gate, while they gotta pay the man some money. But of course, if you got certain things on board, you're okay, you don't have to pay the man nothing. And just now, we see a train, she coming down the line. And when she come up near the toll gate, the driver...

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You don't have to pay me nothing. And the train go through. And when you go through the toll gate, the train got up a little bit of steam and a little bit of speed. And when it

Rock Island Line by Lonnie Donegan, and we played that simply because we can. And of course, his son Peter Donegan was just like his father, headlined many, many concerts, and it's always nice to see family members following the traits of their fathers and mothers. Great stuff. Right, thanks for listening in, folks. It's been a pleasure as always. Played a lot of rock music tonight, but hey, in the words of the Rolling Stones, it's only rock and roll, but hey, I like it. Bye-bye now.

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My thanks to Paul and the lovely Carol for the last couple of hours. Another evening of brilliant music, and of course Archie before that. Time for a bit of change of mood though now, as we go into the country hour. Hello there, I'm Richard Dale, and after all the parties last week of the 400th episode, we get to number 401, and time that we had a look at the US country singles charts. So we'll be playing the whole of the top 10, some of those between 11 and 20, and just before the end of the show, we'll have a rundown right the way from 20 through to number 1. Getting us underway this evening, at 20, it was Zac Top, Sound for Sanity, from his album last year called Ain't In It For My Health, and a great song indeed. Coming up between now and the end of the show, we'll hear from Taylor Swift, John Morgan, Kenny Chesney, Bailey Zimmerman, Kane Brown, Luke Combs, Corey Kent with a little help from Coe Zwetzel, Ella Langley, Morgan Wallen, Riley Green, Megan Maroney, Jason Aldean and Josh Ross. So plenty to squeeze in between now and 10 o'clock this evening. Next up though, at number 19 in the charts, it's Low Cash, from the album Bet the Farm, released last year, and it's called Wrong Hearts.

So what a cracking song that was, Taylor Swift, I Knew It, I Knew You, from the Toy Story 5 soundtrack, which was released, just over a week ago on June the 19th. Film score composed by Randy Newman, conducted by him and his cousin Joey, for the Disney Pixar animated film. It's mostly Randy's score alongside the original song by Taylor Swift, and very good listening it is indeed. On the way, we skated over number 18, which is Luke Bryan and Country and She Knows It. Now, if you'd like to get hold of us this evening, the programme has been pre-recorded, so don't try phoning into the studio because there's nobody here to take your call. However, you can text me on 07961 771073. 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We're going to skip over number 16, we've got loads to do tonight, which is called MacArthur. It's by Hardy with a little help from Tim McCraw, Eric Church and Morgan Wallen. And we get to number 15, and it's John Morgan, a song called Kid Myself, debut album last year called Carolina Blue, and I rather like it.

of Sans Marina, which is due out in September this year. Number 14 in the US country charts this week. We are having our rundown, the top 20 in the US singles charts. And number 13, it's George Birch with Ride, Ride, Ride, a duet he did with Luke Bryan. And number 12, Jordan Davis and Turn This Truck Around. And then we get to number 11, Bailey Zimmerman, Chevy Silverado. It's the fifth of five singles from his album last year called Different Nights, Same Rodeo, as say number 11 in the US country charts.

starting on the top 10, and that was number 10, Kane Brown and his latest single called Woman. Not yet on an album, but I'm sure it soon will be. If you've just joined us, a very good evening to you, Lionheart Radio 107.3 FM. I'm Richard Earle with the Country Hour here until 10 o'clock this evening. We are looking at the top 20 US country charts this week. We'll be playing the whole of the top 10 and then running down the charts from 20 through to 1 just before the end of the show. And coming up between now and the end of the show, we're going to hear from Corey Kent and Coe Vetzel, Ella Langley, Morgan Wallen, Riley Green, Megan Maroney, Jason Aldean and Josh Ross. Before any of that though, it's Luke Combs. This takes us back to his album released in March this year, The Way I Am. It's called Be By You and it is at number 9.

Corey Kent there, a duet he did with Coe Wetzel called Rocky Mountain Low. That's going to be from his new album, which is Heartland Rock and Roll, which is due out in September this year, and it's currently number 8 in the US country charts. Now, we will hear individually from Ella Langley and Morgan Wallen before the end of the show. This is one they've done together. It's currently at number 7. It is in Ella's album called Dandelion, which was released in April this year. It's called I Can't Love You Anymore, and I hope you enjoy it.

Green there and Change My Mind. Don't Mind If I Do, the album from, well, a couple of years ago, actually, 2024. Third of three singles to come from that, and it's currently number six in the US country charts. Megan Maroney's up next, Cloud Nine, her album which came out in February this year, number five in the US country charts with the single Beautiful Things.

I promised you one by Morgan Wallen all on his own, and that is Don't We. I'm the Problem was the album from last year. This produced loads of singles, the eighth of eight singles indeed, and currently number four in the US country charts. On to number three, and Jason Aldean, another album that came out in April this year, Songs About Us, and it's called Don't Tell On Me.

0: look moving on.
1: Just crossing the border there into Canada, Josh Ross, I Hate How You Look. From Later Tonight, the album last year, third of five singles from that, number two in the US country charts. So before we play this week's number one, let's just run down from 20 through to one. At number 20, it's Zac Top and South of Sanity. Number 19, Low Cash and Wrong Hearts. Luke Bryan, Country and She Knows It, is at 18. Taylor Swift, I Knew It, I Knew You, is at 17. MacArthur by Hardy with Tim McGraw, Eric Church and Morgan Wallen is at number 16. And number 15, it's John Morgan and Kid Myself. Carry On by Kenny Chesney is at 14. Ride, Ride, Ride, George Burge and Luke Bryan is at 13. At 12, it's Jordan Davis and Turn This Truck Around. And then Bailey Zimmerman and Chevy Silverado is at 11. On to the top 10.

And at number 10, it's Kane Brown and Woman. At number 9, it's Luke Combs, Be By You. Corey Kent's Rocky Mountain Low is at 8. I Can't Love You Anymore by Ella Langley and Morgan Wallen is at 7 this week. And then Riley Green and Change My Mind is at number 6. On to the top 5, and at number 5, Megan Maroney and Beautiful Things. Morgan Wallen and Don't We is at number 4. And number 3, Jason Aldean, Don't Tell On Me. And as we've just heard, Josh Ross and Hate How You Look is at number 2. So number 1 this week, and solo one for her, it's Ella Langley. It's called Be Her, the second of 3 singles from our album called Dandelion. Hope you've enjoyed the programme. I will be back live in the studio next Tuesday between 9 and 10. Look forward to your company then. If you've got a favourite song you'd like me to feature next week, do let me know. Drop me a text on 07961 771073 or send us an email by going to the website lionheartradio.com, click on Contact Us and choose the presenter on air. Until next week, look after yourselves. This is Ella Langley.

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Coming up, we've got some music from one of our local bands. 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

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Coming up, we've got some music from one of our local bands. 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